0: finding is that even when the rats show every indication of addiction-like behavior, and they're not hungry or thirsty, and they're not socially deprived, 90% of them take the saccharine water over the cocaine, and 100% of them take the social reward over the cocaine. So it's this incredible finding from science, which really ought to make us question whether what was going on in that original experiment was that drugs were hijacking the brain, or rather that the rats were alone in a cage with nothing but cocaine, right? That's what's explaining their behavior, the poverty of their environment, and the psychological impact that's having on them. So the book really invites the reader at various points consistently throughout it, and beginning in the title, to imagine themselves as a person with addiction in the circumstances in which we know many people with addiction live, and to think about what that would be like, not only what they would do, but what in that context drugs might mean for them.
1: Can you be more explicit about the cage that some people find themselves in?
0: It involves coming from backgrounds where there are things like poverty, bullying, war, social isolation, often migration, where education and employment opportunities are limited, potentially even non-existent, and where people just live with a great deal of distress and suffering. So there's anxiety and depression and some of the sort of cognitive thinking and lack of self-esteem and lack of self-worth that can characterize many forms of mental disorder, especially when people have lived in conditions where they felt deeply ostracized and indeed mistreated by mainstream society.
1: You've come up with three reasons that you think people might work against their own good when it comes to drugs. Self-medication, I think, would be rather obvious to people through this discussion and just through anecdotal experience. You also point out that there's a kind of self-identity at times, that people can be in a community of people with addiction, and there's actually a sense of purpose around obtaining drugs and being with those people. But I wanted to ask you about the third one, which you say is self-harm. Can you talk about that one?
0: That is an incredibly painful thing to start to think about. Self-harm and suicide are very dark, difficult bits of human psychology for us to begin to reckon with. But I think part of what we have to do to understand addiction is recognize that sometimes people do things that are self-destructive on purpose. And addiction, the use of drugs in addiction, can be one of those things. And why that matters is that if that's what's going on with a person, then first of all, we won't be able to help them if we're insisting that they have a brain disease of compulsion, or we're thinking that really they're doing this to make themselves feel better, right? It's a form of self-medication. In fact, they're doing the very opposite. They're doing it to harm themselves. But at the same time, we do have clinical tools to help people with self-harm and to help people with suicidal ideation and the sense of self, which often underlies both of those self-destructive desires. And so it allows us to take those resources and bring them to bear in appropriate cases with people with addiction.
1: In the treatment of addiction, when I looked into how widespread the brain disease model was in Canada, I saw a number of research centers and rehab facilities that sort of combined the two ideas, that addiction is a mental health issue and a brain disorder. Does that work for you?
0: So the key thing to the way I want to think about addiction is that it's not one thing for everyone. So one of the benefits of thinking about addiction as a pattern of drug use that's gone wrong, if you want a label for this, we could call it a behavioral disorder, is that the explanation of why it's gone wrong and what's going on with a particular person can really differ person to person. And I think this is tremendously important.

0: right? So it can be one of the mechanisms by which people are stuck in a cycle. But it's also the case that something that we might call psychological withdrawal is really important. You know, in the book, I really spend a lot of time thinking about the value of drugs to people with addiction and what drugs mean to them, how they relate to them. And when you're trying to do without drugs, if drugs have a really deep value or meaning for you, they're the thing that takes away the pain. They're the thing that you've been able to rely on when no other person has been a person who you could rely on. Maybe they are wrapped up in your identity, your sense of self. There's a kind of natural fear and anxiety that comes with doing without all of that, which is also part of taking the decision to quit and seeing it through. Yes, we should acknowledge the importance of physical withdrawal, while also, of course, acknowledging that for most of the substances which have a physical withdrawal syndrome, we can now medically manage that, so it's much more bearable for people to go through. That's really important. It's part of it. But again, it's not all of it. There's also this psychological component, which we really need to be spending more time attending to and, you know, fail to do that at our peril. Because one of the things that people with addiction will often say is that, yes, withdrawal is hard to get through, but what's really hard is once you're through withdrawal, living without drugs. That's what we need to understand more.
1: The aftermath of addiction is the focus of the next part of this episode on Making Sense of Addiction with Hannah Pickard. She's an author and a philosopher with experience in the lab and the clinic. She's based at Johns Hopkins University. This is Ideas. I'm Nahla Ayed.
2: Step one, we admitted we were powerless over alcohol and drugs, that our lives had become unmanageable. Step two, we came to believe that a power greater than ourselves could restore us to sanity. Step three, we made a decision.
1: Walk past a church where a 12-step recovery meeting has just happened, and you'll see people discreetly exiting, merging back into the neighborhood and their daily lives. Inside, they've told each other their stories, first names only. There are laborers and white-collar workers, artists and the unemployed. They are Canadians, Indigenous people, newcomers. People who are parents or just out of adolescence themselves, the poor and the privileged, the spiritual and the secular, each person with their own life history, but united and self-defined in what those in the meetings would call the disease of addiction. Philosopher and author Hannah Pickard is non-judgmental about drug use, broadly defined. She argues it has always been a normal, comprehensible human behavior, but that when it does go wrong and works against a person's good, there is no single cause.
0: Which can then admit of all sorts of different explanations in different people.
1: If one person's causes of addiction are, in her words, a world away from another's, then, she says, helping one person may require intervening in a completely different way from another. That may be true of the two other people in this episode about addiction.
3: It's funny, I used the disease excuse when I was trying to evoke compassion in my loved ones, because I thought, okay, if I have this thing, they will hate me less, or they will, you know, be mad at me less, etc. And I probably talked myself into believing it.
1: Jovita Bedlavska and Michael Kaufman have both written memoirs about self-destructive drug use, but each has come to different insights and experienced recovery in their own way.
4: I guess I was maybe 9 or 10 years old. I developed appendicitis. I was away with my grandfather

0: founding medical director of the Physician Health Program of the Ontario Medical Association, and I am also an author. The book I wrote is called Drugs, Lies, and Docs, A Doctor's Memoir of Addiction, Recovery, and More.
1: I think like many of us, before I started working with people with addiction or thinking seriously at all about the nature of the condition, I just assumed it was a brain disease.
0: And I believe that's the way my own doctor saw it as well. Moving on to recovery rooms, the concept of addiction as a disease is certainly built in.
1: But then I found myself working in contexts where things were helping the group members I was working with that really undermined the idea that addiction was a brain disease. So in particular, as a very young novice clinician, by the success and beauty of behavioral contracts. So let me just say what those are and also say right away that they don't help everyone, but they do help some people. So in our group, we always made people come off drugs. I include alcohol here under the label of drugs, before embarking on serious therapy, because typically in therapeutic contexts, people often do it to mask difficult emotions, to suppress and dampen difficult emotions. And it really interferes with the therapeutic task of allowing yourself to feel them, to reprocess them, to manage, to think differently. So one of the first planks in therapy is often to get people to come off drugs. And typically we would do that by asking people to write a contract where in effect they take a piece of paper and they write on it something like this: I so-and-so commit to not using drugs. If I find myself tempted, I will make a support call and I will come back to group next week and report on how it went. And then they sign that, and as do we, the therapists, and also all the other members of the group, and everyone writes messages of support, things like, I know you can do this, I believe in you, I'll be thinking of you, I know this is going to be hard, but you really will get through it, you really deserve this, you deserve a better life. And people go away with those contracts, and they read them and keep them with them. They, of course, make support calls if they need to, but regularly come back having, for the first time in years, potentially decades, not used. And I guess it was the power of those contracts which first made me really question the dominant idea of addiction we have and get interested and excited and also feel it was very important to figure out what the truth might actually be, because a brain disease can't be cured by a piece of paper.
2: There was a point in my life where I thought I had it sort of figured out, especially after I got sober for the first time, and then I relapsed. At the age of 13, so before I moved to Canada, I tried alcohol for the first time, and it was also the first time I went into a blackout. And it was also the first time I thought, I really want to do this again. I like the oblivion. My name is Jovita Bydlowska. I'm the author of Unshaming, a memoir of recovery, relapse, and what comes after. I'm also the author of a similar memoir called Drunk Mom, which came out in 2013. Maybe I just like, you know, not being a straight A student and having a night out on town, like in newly non-communist Poland. And then I will go on to say that at the age of 15, I immigrated to a small town called Woodstock, Ontario, from a big town called Warsaw in Poland. And when I was a teenager, I started using alcohol to cope with my sense of isolation and depression and anxiety and all those things. And definitely a language barrier, because I believed myself to be a fluent speaker of English when I had a couple of beers in me. And that was not the case. And then, yeah, and then I think I drank sort of in a party way in university. It was quite encouraged. This is what you did on the weekends. Then you did it on weekdays. And then people like me, who I was definitely prone to doing it more, I just did it all the time. So I remember the first time I said, oh, I'm going to have to go to AA, was when I was 25. So just as a joke. But then I went to AA at 27. And then I stayed sober for quite a few years. And

0: mitigate the risk and protect me. And I suppose there's another element to using a model of a disease, in this case, a chronic disease. That's important because it does help me. And I do believe it's the case that, quote unquote, once addicted, always addicted. That doesn't mean living a life of active addiction. It just means the relationship that I have, mediated, of course, by my brain, as everything is lifelong. So my susceptibility and my risk is present in me right now as I share these ideas. The difference being, I have no interest in using opioids today, and I do all of the things I've been taught in recovery to not reintroduce my brain to opioids. And that enables me to live to my full potential.
1: I originally got sober in AA, and so I was familiar with the AA model and the idea of powerlessness and the idea of, you know, the sort of paradox where you are powerless over your addiction, alcohol, drug use, but you're also responsible for your recovery. And I kept getting stuck in that, like, you know, just in terms of practice and just in terms of how I thought about it. I'm all for AA, mostly because it is the first thing that most people tend to think about. It is worldwide. It's, you know, the big book of alcoholics has been translated into more than 80 languages. You know, you can find a meeting anywhere. You can find them online. There's agnostic meetings. There's even satanic meetings. Like, so it's great. It's great as a sort of first way of people finding recovery. But I think inquiry is also important. And AA very much tells you this is it. There's no inquiring, you know, like inquiring is dangerous. You know, we have slogans in rooms that say things like stinking thinking, think, which sort of make fun of this idea that, you know, it's not up to you to investigate, you know, let go and let God. I like one day at a time because that one's practical. And you know, I did have let go and let God on my first year medallion. Didn't work for me. So I arrived at the point of not knowing anything and sort of continuing to be curious about it and searching and realizing that there's no one size fits all. Once I got sober and became public about it, I did have an opportunity to hear from all kinds of people. So not just people who use the 12-step model, but people who got sobered on their own and who did quite well with it. And that was kind of what confused me, because I was, you know, I was taught in a very sort of dogmatic way of, you know, AA is the only way and there's no other way. They are quite strict about that. I think that's changed a little bit. And this idea that, you know, only that addiction is a spiritual malady, that only God, aka higher power, can relieve you from it. And then there was also the disease model that believe, you know, it's a neurological condition. And, you know, it's funny because there used to be a line that said, like, the opposite of addiction is not sobriety, but connection. And that's how I think AA is founded, on this idea that people are in a room, they're all the same or similar. And I think that's what possibly works for majority. But I have also met, I just talked to someone recently who said, the only way for me to get sober was to isolate. And frankly, to isolate from his environment that was, you know, causing him to use, et cetera. But he got sober in nature completely on his own, you know? So there's so many different versions. And I think, you know, especially with things like internet and online communication that we have, we get to know other people's ways of recovering.
0: If you think about addiction, as I learned to do, as biological, psychological, social, and even spiritual, a condition that affects all of those domains of life. And if recovery also focuses on all of those domains of life, from the most basic, eating and sleeping well, getting some exercise, to the most complex, say, a spiritual sense of who I am in the world and what my meaning and purpose is and how I fit and to be right-sized in the world, recovery embodies all of those things. And wonderfully, in the context of being with others,

when I was living a life of active addiction, that was done in absolute secrecy. In recovery, the opposite is true. From my first day in treatment to this day, as I said, nearly 40 years later, there has never been a week that's gone by that I haven't been sitting in one group room or another, oftentimes three or four per week, because it's

0: Anais Cardo with FOMO. It's off her EP, Map of Her Shadows, which is out right now. And that is it for Q today. Tomorrow on the show, violinist Vijay Gupta seemed destined for classical music greatness from a very early age. He performed at Carnegie Hall when he was just 8 years old, studied at Juilliard and Yale, and joined the Los Angeles Philharmonic at 19. But behind that success, he was struggling with anxiety and addiction and burnout. He's got a brand new memoir, and he'll be here with an incredible story tomorrow. If you want to get in touch with the show, q@cbc.ca is the best way to do that. I'm Garvey Bailey, sitting in for Tom Power. Catch you next time.
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2: Hi, I'm Rachel Watts, hosting Quebec AM. Tomorrow on the show, a new Canadian study suggests that speaking the same language as your doctor may have

0: the demands on, you know, you getting around are really significant. What has this injury meant for your income?
1: I'm waiting to hear back if I will be accepted for EI while I have this time off. And otherwise, I guess back to school is just not the same back to school as it usually is. But just, I have family support. I'm pretty lucky for that. So if I need help, I can ask for it. But I'd prefer to be independent of my own situations and things like that. So I'm just really hoping to kind of get back at it as soon as I can.
0: You'll see your doctor again this Friday. If he does order an MRI and the wait is long in the public system, will you pay to get one done sooner?
1: Well, I'm really lucky actually, because my uncle had offered to help me out so I could get in sooner and get the surgery we believe that I think I'm going to need. Just the weight and my leg doesn't fully extend. So I kind of walk around like I got a chicken wing attached to my body, it feels like. And I have to use my crutch if I'm on my leg too much. Just my knee gets swollen and things like that. So it's just not really something that I can just kind of use for an extended period of time. And so
0: if your specialist, orthopedic specialist, does not order an MRI, will you consider getting one anyway?
1: Yes, absolutely. Yeah, there's just no way that I am patient enough to just sit and wait for continuous referrals and having to go see different doctors for second opinions and things like that. I know something's wrong in there. And so I'm sure that the exam that he's going to be able to do this Friday will be able to show a lot more things. So I'm just hopeful that I don't need to have to go and pay for one. But if need be, that option is luckily there for me.
0: Yeah, that's what it comes to. You'll do it. All right, Jamie, I wish you a smooth and quick healing, and I really appreciate you speaking with us.
1: Yeah, no problem. Thanks so much for hearing my story.
0: Jamie Cowling is a hairdresser and healthcare assistant and mom of three who lives in Medicine Hat, Alberta. My next guest has some concerns about Alberta's new self-referral program. Fiona Clement is the director of the Center for Health Policy at the University of Calgary's Cummings School of Medicine. When you listen to Jamie share her story, talk about weeks in pain without getting a referral for an MRI, does a self-referral here seem like the way to go?
2: You know, Jamie's story is very common, and I'm really sorry to hear that she's experiencing that. But I think it also highlights exactly what we're worried about with this policy, and that, you know, the premier has said it's been really set up diagnose cancer earlier, which clearly it's not being used for in the minds of Albertans already. And then also thinking about the financial strain that this will put on Jamie, and you heard her express concern about what this will mean and needing some help to deal with the high cost of an MRI. And then also the implication that private pay will get you quicker access. So those are the things that we're worried about in this policy. And you can hear it just got stood up on Friday, and it's Tuesday after a long weekend. And those things are already playing out with this policy being introduced. So
0: we heard Alberta Premier Danielle Smith at the outset of this conversation call these tests peace of mind tests. What do you make of that?
2: Mm-hmm. Yeah, I think that's dangerous framing, really. Like, the other thing that really struck me about Jamie's story was when she was discussing the relationship that she had with the orthopedic surgeon, and, you know, his or her recommendation to wait until the swelling goes down, and then they'll decide what the appropriate test is, and the expertise and the knowledge that's needed to help the patients and families make the best decision. And so thinking about framing a diagnostic test as, you know, something you can just do if you're worried, I think that really plays into people's vulnerabilities, and they need the support of a healthcare team, not only to help decide what the right test is, if it is indeed what they need, but also if you find something, what then? Like, you need to navigate the system again, and you need your care team, including physicians, to help you do that.
0: There was something in there about, in this case, it's Jamie's relationship with a specialist, but I'm scratching my head thinking about how you think this might affect the doctor-patient relationship. If there's this

0: This is yet another step towards dismantling our universal public health care system that has committed to ensuring that Canadians have equal access to health care services and physician services without financial barriers. And this is another step away from that. And so it's a sad day for me. And I really am sad to see policies coming into place that give people better access because they can pay for it.
1: We just have 30 seconds. I mean, what do you say to people who are living in pain, worrying, waiting about what's going on in their bodies, and are glad the government is taking a step to open this up?
0: Yeah, I certainly understand that perspective. Of course, it's very difficult to suffer. But I would say, you know, thinking about the things we hold dear in that our Canadian system, again, is about everybody having equal access without financial means. I think, you know, write to your MLA if this is something that you don't support, and really stand firm on your commitment to the universal healthcare system.
1: Fiona, we'll leave it there for this morning. Thank you for speaking with us.
0: Thank you.
1: Fiona Clement is the director of the Center for Health Policy at the University of Calgary's Cummings School of Medicine. Renaud Brossard is vice president of communications at the Montreal Economic Institute, a public policy think tank. Why do you believe that self-referrals for MRIs or CT scans are a good thing?
2: Honestly, for a number of reasons, but I think Jamie's story really shows why this is so important. Right now, there's a lot of people that are waiting for a very, very long time to get these referrals. Being able to self-refer and to pay privately for that simply accelerates the process. It removes pressure on the public system, but also allows patients to get the answers that they're looking for a little bit faster.
1: Now, it's interesting. I mean, you use the example of Jamie. She is not in a wait, like a queue, to get this imaging. She's in the care of a specialist, and he's saying, or that doctor is saying, it's not yet time. Let's let the swelling go down and then check.
2: There are cases like that, and I think that's exactly what this is trying to answer. You know, it's letting patients take their healthcare a little bit more into their own hands, especially when it's having an effect on their ability to earn a living, on their ability to care for their loved ones, and on their ability, of course, to have a good standard of living. Somebody that is in pain is going to try to find ways to finally get the treatment that they need, and essentially getting that self-referral for an MRI just makes it a little bit easier to get that treatment. And in some cases, it also allows for people to get a bit of extra peace of mind. You know, if people are looking to get an MRI, if they're looking to get a health test, they're not doing it because they're bored on a Friday afternoon. They're doing it because they have a genuine scare about their health, and getting those answers might actually help lower that anxiety.
1: The Alberta Medical Association says that this won't address the root causes of bottlenecks in the system and capacity. And as we just heard, there's concern this will increase the load on healthcare, you know, as people try and interpret results and then have to go back into the system to have a doctor's support doing that. How do you respond to those concerns that this, in fact, increases pressure on the system?
2: Well, so I would say for the first part, the fact that it's not going to address the root cause. I mean, anybody that's trying to tell you that there is one small fix that's going to change everything about Canada's healthcare system is straight out lying to you. You know, there are a number of things that need to be fixed in our healthcare system for it to work better. This is just one element that can make it work a little bit better. What we've seen is that, at least according to international experience, there have been some places that tried to remove this sort of gatekeeping before getting medical tests. And what they found was that it didn't yield a significant increase in the number of tests. It didn't yield to a significant increase in pressure on the people interpreting those tests. But what it did lead to was less visits to general practitioners, because in a lot of cases, patients will know what they need. You know, if your leg is crooked a certain way, you know that you're probably going to need some sort of diagnostic scan to know exactly what's there and get the treatment you need. And that just expedites the process. It makes it easier. It makes it faster, as you don't have to take some time from

0: from a general practitioner to be able to simply get them to sign a prescription to get that test. So there's a very interesting case study is in 1998, the Harvard Vanguard Medical Association, or HVMA, essentially a large insurer in the U.S., tried, decided to do away with its the obligation to get a doctor's referral to see a specialist. What they saw was a increased patient satisfaction because patients get a little bit more of a say over their healthcare. It moves things a little bit faster, but they also saw that it yielded no additional or no statistically significant increase in number of specialist visits.
1: Reno, I'm
0: imagining.
1: I think
0: that gets to the fact that.
1: Sorry to interrupt you. I'm imagining doctors reacting strongly to you characterizing the application of their expertise as gatekeeping. So I want to name that. But how real do you think this concern is that patients who don't have a family doctor will use the ER for follow-up?
0: I think that's something that's already happening. You know, it's already happening throughout our healthcare system that patients that don't have a family doctor just go to the ER because that's the only thing that's open. Even for patients with a family doctor, outside of regular hours, the only thing that's open is the ER. I think that's a problem that was already existent. What this is trying to do is simply to remove a little bit of that pressure on general practitioners so that they can concentrate on things where they have a higher value add and where they're actually treating patients as opposed to simply writing a prescription slip for something that both they and the patient knew was needed.
1: And likely increase the pressure and the burden on people administering things like MRIs and CT scans, you'd say?
0: Well, based on the experience I was talking about earlier, we haven't seen significant increases in places that tried this. So ultimately, and even to an extent, that's what the Alberta Association of Radiologists, I believe, was saying, that the number of private scans is already low enough that even if it quadruples them, it's not going to add significant pressure on the system. I think this is a case where it's a small fix. It's an incremental fix. It's going to make things a little bit better. But yeah, it's not an entire fix of the health system, but at least it moves things a little bit in the right direction.
1: Do you see any potential risks in this?
0: I don't see a lot of risk. I would say I think the main risk depends on how it's being applied. I think it's going to be initially, and as one of your guests alluded to, it's going to be at least initially a little bit of an adaptation for the health system, but also for patients as they try to navigate that system. But ultimately, I think once that adaptation phase is done, we'll see that it's going to be yielding some significant benefits to Alberta patients.
1: What do you say to the people who cherish universal health care and all that includes and see this move as another step on a slippery slope?
0: I would say that this is very much a move that's in keeping with universal healthcare. Universal means everybody has access to it. I think this is actually making it a little bit stronger because right now, for too many patients, the only thing they've got access to is a very, very long wait list. It has an effect on their health. It yields risks of complications. It yields significant anxiety for those patients. Anything that moves patients to being able to get the care that they need a little bit faster to move in the right direction. And again, every time that there's a patient that's doing this in the private sector, it removes one patient from the list in the public sector. It removes some of the pressure on our public hospitals as well. Most countries that have a universal health system have a mixed system. So they have a public system that exists, that is strong, that's well-funded. They also have a large private sector component that supports that public system. And I think this is building in that sense.
1: Reno, a defense of universal / two-tiered healthcare. I appreciate you joining us. Thank you.
0: Thanks for having me. Have a good day.
1: You too. That's Reno Brossard, Vice President of Communications at the Montreal Economic Institute. I'm Lauren McGuinness, and you're listening to The Current Review. Over the summer, we're bringing you the best of CBC podcasts. Today, we begin a new series, Forged. Rock star Kevin Hearn of the Bare Naked Ladies does rock star things, like buying paintings. And what better painting for an iconic Canadian rocker than one by Norval Morisot, one of the most iconic Indigenous artists in Canada. But when Hearn's Morisot painting is featured in an exhibit, it gets taken down because the head curator says it's questionable. Host Adrian Stimson traces Kevin Hearn's dogged

Paintings on the walls are so vibrant, so full of energy, vitality, and movement. Crisp, bold black lines contouring these minimalist, almost abstract creatures. Birds and snakes and bears and symbols, in reds and blues and yellows and white. And this art lining the walls, it was painted by an indigenous artist. This wasn't the norm at the time.

0: Thank you very much. Sean Newman's Mike Downs, Mark McClain, Reg Schwager. Thank you.
1: That's Katie George and Friends with Oscar Peterson's song, Why Think About Tomorrow. I'm Odario Williams. You're listening to CBC Music Live. Here's a man who knew Oscar Peterson very well, former Premier of Ontario and current Canadian Ambassador to the United Nations, the Honorable Bob Rae.
2: Oscar was a dear friend of Arlene's and mine, and I just wanted to say a few words about him tonight. When Oscar died in the winter of 2007, you may remember that every radio and television show reminded us of his greatness. And it took so many different forms when he performed. The driving versatility of the young man, and we've heard some of that in the wonderful performances tonight. The confidence of his middle years and the elegiac wistfulness of the old man in winter. There was a celebration of life for Oscar at that time in which many great musicians were able to pay tribute to him in an unforgettable event at Roy Thomson Hall.

0: That's Brotherhood of Man with pianist Tory Butler, bassist Jody Prosnick, drummer Jim Doxis, and trumpeters Lex French, Andrew McCanch, and Kevin Turcotte. I'm Odario Williams. You're listening to CBC Music Live. The final guest of the evening is the great jazz pianist Oliver Jones. Now, he grew up in the same Montreal neighborhood as the Peterson family and studied piano with Oscar's sister, Daisy Peterson Sweeney. Here's part of what he had to say about his close friend and mentor, Oscar Peterson.
1: I am so honored to have known him for at least 85 years. I'm eternally grateful to the Peterson family, not only for Oscar, but for Daisy. My good friend, Chuck Peterson, and May. Back in those days, I'm going back a little bit, it just was not possible to think of a career in music, especially jazz music.

0: This is The World. I'm Marco Werman. It's one impact of intense summer heat and drought that many of us were not thinking about. Nuclear reactors are now struggling to keep cool across Europe. In Romania, for example, the Danube has reached record lows, so the Romanian government called on its navy this week to carry out controlled explosions to divert river water and direct it toward the Cernavoda nuclear plant to keep the fuel rods cool. Hungary is urging its residents to curb electricity use after its only nuclear power plant was forced offline, and nuclear-dependent France has reduced output at multiple plants. To learn more, we reached out to Chris Roslow. He's a senior analyst at the energy think tank Ember in London. Chris told me low water levels in the Danube are having a big impact for several nuclear power plants.
1: The two plants that have shut down or almost shut down are in Hungary and Romania. And in the case of Hungary, that's the only nuclear power station in the country that provides typically around 40% of electricity generation in Hungary. So this is a big moment for Hungary's power markets. Most of the nuclear power generation in Europe is in France. And I think it's worth saying that in France, we have seen some capacity unavailability, but it's actually the situation there is better than it has been in some recent summers. So the overall

0: This is The World. I'm Marco Werman. Sylvia Earle goes by several titles: oceanographer, explorer, pioneer. She was one of the first people ever to go scuba diving to gather scientific observations.
1: And I still, of course, use scuba, but I've also had a chance to live underwater 10 times, to actually be a part of the ocean.
0: Extensive time underwater became a hallmark of her seven-decade career. She discovered a new plant species off the southeast coast of Africa. She led the all-women team on the historic Tektite 2 project, living 50 feet underwater for 2 weeks. And she holds the women's record for the deepest untethered sea walk, a feat that earned her yet another title, Her Deepness.
1: Well, I'm not sure I have earned it, but I certainly have had the privilege of spending thousands of hours simply diving as a scientist.
0: Those thousands of hours underwater have resulted in more than 200 research publications, including a landmark study on algae that defined the field for decades. In the 1990s, she was the first woman to serve as chief scientist at the National Oceanic and Atmospheric Administration, or NOAA. And since then, she's led innovation on the technical side of the field.
1: I use more than 30 different kinds of submarines to be able to go down deeper. And I've worked with engineers to create some remotely operated systems and also submersibles that can take anybody to see our planet from the inside out.
0: My colleague Carolyn Beeler recently spoke with Sylvia Earle, asking her what continues to drive her passion for the ocean.
1: Most of the ocean has yet to be seen by anybody. It's a 0.001%.
2: Wow.
1: Has been seen. So there's this vast, beautiful, sparkling ocean wilderness full of creatures that mostly we have yet to meet, let alone know who they are and how they fit into the greater scheme of making Earth habitable.
2: I understand that you were drawn to the ocean from quite a young age. Do you remember if there's a specific moment in your early life where that spark was ignited?
1: First time I met the ocean, I got knocked over by a wave.

0: that we had governed ourselves for thousands and thousands of years. So there's a great harm, not only because of settler colonialism preventing that, but also us embracing those behaviors, those harmful behaviors that have come from settler colonialism that just absolutely would not have been put up with 100, 200 years ago in our communities. You were just asked to leave.
1: So not just family and community history, also systems of governance, accountability, in all documented on this beautiful winter count. Clearly, this is, really important work that you're doing to restore and reclaim the Lakota language. But maybe you can share with me why this work is so deeply personal for you.
0: Yeah, my father is the last living community member who remembers when the winter count was still at his grandparents' house. And he can remember his grandmother adding to it. And with those memories have really been a help to me to understand the true reality and nature of it, because I understand and I'm a part of the reality of our people. And the reality is that we live in a time where so many others have told our story about our people. And then we tend to believe them. And so we romanticize a lot of ourselves. And we begin to believe the stories told about us by outsiders. I used to believe in a really kind of romanticized way that my great grandmother added to the winter cow. And my dad really humanized that for me. And he said, no. She really was nervous about it, anxious about it. She kept practicing, practicing, practicing. So she would practice on paper over and over. Then she would do the final version, that was going to be on the winter count, that had 120 pictographs before it. So you knew you had to get it right. And he said she would kick us all out of the house. She would really be nervous building up to it. And then she would add to it. She took it very serious that she had to get it right. And these are stories that I believe are missing from those winter counts that were taken from our communities in the late 1800s, 1900s, put away in a museum. The connection isn't there. That story of understanding, that intimacy of how it really was for winter count keeper families. And that's been a significant part of, my dad's memory, as well as him having Alzheimer's. So it's such an amazing time I'm in where my dad has Alzheimer's. He may not remember some things today, but he can definitely remember and reminisce about those times when he was young in the 1940s with his grandmother adding on to the winter count. And when visitors would come with gifts and ask her to see and visit about specific events. And these were for our community still horse and wagon days in the 40s and 50s. So having his memory of when the winter count was still in our community is so significant and personal to me. My dad is that, that living connection that we're so fortunate to have. I'm really grateful for that.
1: Yeah. And when you share your winter count, your family's winter count, and tell those stories, how do people respond and react?
0: It's always a mixed reaction. Sometimes there's a resistance to kind of the harsher stories, like, for example, cannibalism was an event that was also talked about on there. And I've had community members, elders who really resist that and will say, no, our people didn't do that. No, we didn't practice that. And I'll say, well, I'm not going to argue with my elders, but I am going to share what's, on the winter count. And what is clearly a case of cannibalism is on there. And as a story to share. And our people, kind of have to wrestle with that. And I really believe that is related to believing the stories told about us. We believe we're kind of the noble natives that would never do such a thing. And the reality is that we were human beings on the earth doing what we had to do to survive on another day.
1: And how do you hope that, your work with the Winter Count and sharing those stories in the original Lakota and Dakota language, how do you hope that that will help, revitalize and reclaim Indigenous languages?
0: I believe that Indigenous people the original people of the

0: earth and of the land, we have so much good stories to tell. We have so much good stories to glean from each other and to heal from and to support each other on our journey through this wild world that we're currently living in. Our people are, or the natural storytellers of the land, and we are the students of the original teachers, the land, the water, those grandmothers of the moon, all of those original, you know, grandmothers and grandfathers. We're the students and we tell those stories. And so I believe that we're really in a beautiful time of learning how to do that effectively, to tell our own stories on our own terms and our own time from our own communities. So I'm really excited for the future to see our students as storytellers, our teachers as storytellers. And really, that's, to me, just reconnecting to what we already naturally are.
1: Thank you so much for your time today, Tipiwizin.
0: Thank you.
1: Tipiwizin Tolman is a Lakota language teacher from the Standing Rock Sioux Tribe and a descendant of the Spirit Lake Dakota of North Dakota. 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I'm Rosanna Deerchild. Today, language learners who are breathing new life into endangered Indigenous languages. Let's head back to class, where Benazi Kwe Henry packed up her life and moved 20 hours from her community to fully immerse herself in Anishinaabe Mo'in.
2: Bojo, Benazi Kwe, Indigenous cause, Mong and Dodem, Kikunong, Gayabakejanong, and Donjaba, Nijing, Aigua, Indigenous, Ojibwe, Potawatomi, Minawa, Odawa, and Dao. So I've been learning the language my entire life, but never to this extent. So I grew up going to ceremonies and hearing the language 4 times a year. I also took like a little bit of language in elementary school and in high school.
1: You seem really excited.
2: Yeah, I'm really excited about this.
1: What are you most excited about learning in this program?
2: I'm really excited to be able to speak Anishinaabe Mo'in in ceremonies. It's also a big goal of mine to open an Anishinaabe Mo'in immersion school that's K-12 that allows children and young people to get education in Anishinaabe thinking, but also to be able to go on to post-secondary after school.
1: That's a great dream. I love it.
2: Thank you.
1: Where did you find that vision in that goal?
2: So my uncle, his name's Jim Dumont, or Onabnese, and so he's from Ontario. During ceremonies last year in the winter, he was talking to the lodge about Anishinaabe children and the goals we look for in the future. And he said that every day that our children are learning English and going to public school, they're losing Anishinaabe thinking. And so it really inspired me to bring change and to give that to the young people in my community.
1: It is the Indigenous Decade for Indigenous Languages until 2032, I believe. So we're almost about halfway through. And, the UN declared that because many of our languages are almost, you know, dying out. Does that concern you? And how do you hope that this will help you to reverse that?
2: It does concern me. A lot of first language speakers have passed on. One of the reasons that I moved to Winnipeg is because there is an abundance of first language speakers here in Manitoba. And in my community, we only have 2 first language speakers. And so it's really scary. And so my nephew was just born in the summer. And so I hope that he can be a first language speaker. He'll be learning from a second language speaker, but still, yeah.
1: He's going to go to your immersion school.
2: Yes, he is. He'll be my first student.
1: That is Benazi Kwe Henry. She is the youngest student in the University of Winnipeg's Anishinaabe Mo'in Language Program. Language learners of all ages are finding their way back to language. Just ask Louisa Fraser, who at 87 years old is the oldest graduate in the history of the University of Saskatchewan's Indian Teacher Education Program. As a teacher, she hopes to give students what she was denied at residential school, a chance to learn and experience the world in Cree. Louisa, welcome to Unreserved.
3: Thank you.
1: Take me back to your childhood, Louisa. What happened that made you lose your language for what would be decades?

0: decades.
1: When I was a child, anybody that was age 7 would be sent off to residential school. I went from when I was 7 till I was about 11. And that's where we were forbidden to use our language, our ceremonies, our songs, everything was forbidden. We couldn't follow our culture.
0: Mm. And what kinds of things, you know, happened there that made you forget your language for a time?
1: We had to learn English. We had to speak English only. And then we had to follow the school, the rules, and we had classes in the morning, and we had chores in the afternoon. We were taught a lot of structure. We worked in the dining room, in the kitchen, the laundry, in the sewing room. All the boys worked outside, looked after the animals, the cattle, and the animals that were there. And the thing about being there was it took away my culture, my language, my identity. Mm. We were known by a number, and we couldn't wear our own clothes. We were issued uniforms as soon as we got there, and our hair was cut off. My braids were cut off, so we all had short hair. It was very different from being at home. A different culture, just a different world for us, eh?
0: Yeah. Thank you so much for sharing that. My mom was also a residential school survivor, and it took her a long time, but she talked a lot about some of the things that went on there. And, you know, the punishment for speaking language was quite harsh for her. When you left school and you still didn't speak your language, what did that disconnection, how did that affect you? You weren't able to speak or didn't want to speak your language to others, or what was that experience like once you left school?
1: I was around people who were speaking, but I still didn't use my language. I was scared to use it because I was told I couldn't use it, and yet I wasn't around school anymore. It's like my language was blocked inside me. I couldn't bring it out.
0: And when did that change for you? What happened that made you want to, you know, take that block away and reclaim your language?
1: It wasn't until my husband and I, we moved to Saskatoon. Then I started hearing about conversational pre-classes. So I attended those. I started hearing the language more. Then I heard about the First Nations University. They offered pre-classes in the summer months. So I took those classes for 3 summers, and I got a certificate in Indigenous languages. I still didn't use my language very much. Just the odd word. When someone was speaking, I understood what they were saying. I remember as a child, all I heard was Cree in my home before I went to residential school. And those words, they stayed in my head. It just was really hard for me to bring them out because of being told I couldn't speak my language. Yeah, that was hard.
0: Yeah. But then when you started to speak again and start, you know, having conversations, what did that feel like to have that sound once again come back into your voice?
1: It showed me that I would be able to eventually speak my language and speak with other people and pass it on to others, to my children or whoever I was acquainted with whoever was in my circle. I attended a sewing class in the community, and there was a lady there that spoke fluent Cree. So she was our teacher, kind of. So I spent a lot of time with her, listening to her. And she wouldn't speak English, just Cree. And that was part of my learning I got from her.
0: I love that. Can you tell me more about that? I just have this image of these women sitting in a circle sewing and talking Cree. Tell me about that circle.
1: Yes, it was more like a social gathering, but we would bring food with us and share it before we started sewing. We'd bring some of

0: 1900 and getting through two world wars. His adventure spans across multiple continents, leading him to challenge the rise of fascism and Japan's most prolific gangsters.
1: As my life experience will repeatedly attest, you're likely to receive more incredible kindness in Japan than anywhere I've ever been. I mean, people will literally take care of you, you know. So that just fit with many Japanese people.
0: That's this week on Bookends with Mattea Roach. Wednesday at 1 p.m. Eastern, 10 a.m. Pacific, and on the CBC Listen app.
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0: with addiction will often say is that, yes, withdrawal is hard to get through, but what's really hard is once you're through withdrawal, living without drugs. That's what we need to understand more.
1: The aftermath of addiction is the focus of the next part of this episode on Making Sense of Addiction with Hannah Pickard. She's an author and a philosopher with experience in the lab and the clinic. She's based at Johns Hopkins University. This is Ideas. I'm Nahla Ayed.
2: Step one. We admitted we were powerless over alcohol and drugs, that our lives had become unmanageable. Step two. We came to believe that a power greater than ourselves could restore us to sanity. Step three. We made a decision.
1: Walk past a church where a 12-step recovery meeting has just happened, and you'll see people discreetly exiting, merging back into the neighborhood and their daily lives. Inside, they've told each other their stories, first names only. There are laborers and white-collar workers, artists and the unemployed. They are Canadians, Indigenous people, newcomers. People who are parents or just out of adolescence themselves. The poor and the privileged. The spiritual and the secular. Each person with their own life history. But united and self-defined in what those in the meetings would call the disease of addiction. Philosopher and author Hannah Pickard is non-judgmental about drug use, broadly defined. She argues it has always been a normal, comprehensible human behavior, but that when it does go wrong and works against a person's good, there is no single cause.
0: Which can then admit of all sorts of different explanations in different people.
1: If one person's causes of addiction are, in her words, a world away from another's, then, she says, helping one person may require intervening in a completely different way from another. That may be true of the two other people in this episode about addiction.
3: It's funny, I used the disease excuse when I was trying to evoke compassion in my loved ones, because I thought, okay, if I have this thing, they will hate me less, or they will, you know, be mad at me less, etc. And I probably talked myself into believing it.
1: Jovita Bedlavska and Michael Kaufman have both written memoirs about self-destructive drug use, but each has come to different insights and experienced recovery in their own way.
4: I guess I was maybe 9 or 10 years old. I developed appendicitis. I was away with my grandfather, and I got back to the hotel and felt sick and nauseated and pain in my belly. And I was diagnosed on the spot with appendicitis and flown home, and from the airport straight to the hospital. As does happen in the preoperative setting, a nurse came in and gave me a shot in my rear end. And a moment or two later, my dad was in the room, and I looked at him and I thought, oh my God, I don't hurt. I'm not afraid. In fact, I don't think I've ever felt better. And that was my first real experience of euphoria. I didn't abuse drugs, or certainly not opioids, through high school and my undergraduate training. But once I got into medical school, especially the clinical phase of it, exposure to opioids became a little easier. I also got coughs and colds more readily, and I was able to ask not only my own doctor, but other doctors that I was working with or training under for an opioid prescription to manage my cough. And always I found that taking the opioid made me feel calmer. It didn't put me to sleep. It made me feel energized, made me feel more comfortable and less afraid. So when I finished

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2: Rubik's, Jigsaw, Wordle? Pfft, hardly. Get ready, Canada. It's time for another edition of That's Puzzling. Host Pia Chattopadhyay competes against one familiar voice and one clever

0: say, you know, these challenges are common, Canada, US, and Europe, and they're real.
1: Right. And just to kind of illustrate the point around cost overruns and difficult timelines, you know, like the largest nuclear power plant in the US, the Vogtle plant, expanded a couple of years ago. The two new units were the first nuclear reactors to be built on U.S. soil in 30 years, and costs were more than double what was budgeted. And there was a seven-year delay for the units to come online. And you really see kind of similar stories across Europe as well. Hinkley Point C in the U.K., which started out with an initial budget of $34 billion and now estimated to cost more than $64 billion. Like that is quite the jump.
0: Yes, that's correct. And you didn't mention Olkiluoto and Flamanville, two other projects in Europe.
1: Right.
0: Other, you know, incur both cost overruns and schedule delays. Well, this is a direct consequence of that, let me call it atrophy of the industry, right? Again, that sort of loss of expertise in the technology development companies, in their suppliers, supply chain, and then the lack of specialized workforce to actually run the construction projects. But I would also say it doesn't have to be that way. First of all, there are countries that, because they have maintained that those capabilities, are very, very good at delivering nuclear power plants on schedule and on budget. I'm thinking Korea, China, even India, Russia, China, big time.
1: With China in particular, like state financing along every step of the process, right? Like it has control of the supply chain and so forth. Like this, these are all contributing factors to why they're able to deliver the way that they have been.
0: They are, but let me distinguish. Financing, as we said just a minute ago, is obviously very important. Money, you need the money to execute these projects. But really what we're seeing in China, and again in Korea and Russia and India, is not only the government provides the money, but the companies that execute the projects are very good at what they're doing because they've been doing it continuously over the decades. But I wanted to give you an example from another country that is very dear to your heart, Canada itself. It's true, Canada has not built new nuclear power plants. It's now, or there is one under construction, as you know, at the Darlington site in Ontario. It's a small modular reactor. It's a little bit smaller than, you know, the gigawatt scale machines. But you should be aware that both utilities, Bruce Power and OPG, have completed major refurbishment projects of the existing reactors. And they've done so on schedule and on budget, which was amazing because this is not the exact same level of complexity of building a whole new plant, but these were major refurbishment projects. It's not like, okay, I replace a pump or a couple of valves. Canada, I actually think, is very well positioned now, both in policy space as well as in engineering and execution capabilities to run this new program that you mentioned at the beginning of the interview.
1: You mentioned these small modular reactors a couple of times there and how Canada is a leader in many ways on this front. And this is something that can be found in Darlington, Ontario, also Saskatchewan. The province of Saskatchewan is also looking at the potential to bring like small nuclear reactors online by the mid-2030s. This is in part to largely actually to do with powering up proposed AI data centers. And I think when most people think about nuclear reactors, they're thinking about large scale ones. And can you walk me through kind of the, like, what would be the fifth grade kind of explanation of what a small modular reactor
0: sure.
1: is?
0: Yeah, certainly. So I think the easiest way to explain this is there are essentially three, let's call them categories. Basically, think about large, medium, and small. Large scale, what do we mean? We mean about a gigawatt, 1,000 megawatts. That's a lot of power. That's basically enough for, in the US would be 750,000 people. So the big, you know, medium-sized city could be powered by a single large reactor. Then you have the intermediate category, which again, here is a bit of a misnomer. People call small modular reactors. They should be called smaller.
1: Right. They're still pretty big.
0: Because they're smaller than large. They're still pretty big. And so there, the typical power output might be between, let's say, 100 and 300 megawatts. And just for completeness, I should say, because these are broad categories, even within that, you know, within this category of small modular reactors, then you have some that are maybe a little bit less than 100 and others that are a little bit higher than 300. But roughly, we're talking about the several hundred megawatts.

0: 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I'm your host, Sean Henry. 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

0: Jay Gupta seemed destined for greatness from an early age. He performed at Carnegie Hall at 8 years old, studied at Juilliard and Yale. But behind that success, he was struggling with anxiety, addiction, and burnout. He's here to tell us his story.
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0: Good morning. It's 10 minutes past 6. I'm Rachel Watts, and this is Quebec AM. Thanks for joining us on this Wednesday morning. It's looking like possibly a clear one, at least a sunny one in Quebec City. I'm on our Rue Saint-Jean studio right now. The current condition says it's mainly clear. It's 18 degrees. Montreal's also clear and 18. Over in Ouénahouanda, it's 19 degrees, partly cloudy. If we go to the hot spot of the province, that's Rivière-du-Loup this morning at 20 degrees. Gaspé is partly cloudy, 19. Sept-Îles is mainly sunny and 12. And the coldest spot in the province this morning right now is Schefferville. It's sunny and 8 degrees, and in Nicoutchouac, which is 8 degrees and misty. We have a lot on the show for you this morning. Coming up, are you sipping your coffee this morning? Well, we will be joined by Dr. Christopher Labos for a conversation about coffee and heart health. But before that, Sean Cahill joins me for a quick look at what's making regional headlines. Good morning.
1: Good morning, Rachel. Students of the Democratic Republic of the Congo won't be able to begin studies this fall at the University of Quebec in Chicoutimi. Radio-Canada reported that the university told students from the DRC they may not have to wait until at least the winter semester before returning to school. Due to the Ebola outbreak in that country, the Canadian government has temporarily denied entry to people originating from the DRC and any travelers passing through. And lastly, Quebec Provincial Police called the Canadian Armed Force to dispose of a suspected grenade someone found at a campground south of Montreal on Tuesday. Police say the item appeared to be a grenade and looked old, but that police officers weren't able to confirm if it was authentic. A security perimeter was quickly put in place at the campground in Saint-Bernard-de-la-Colle, and campers were temporarily prevented from entering or exiting. And that was a quick look at your regional headlines this morning.
0: Thanks, Shao. For many of us, a cup of coffee is a daily ritual, maybe one with breakfast, then some more mid-morning, and then still another late in the day. Among other things, all that caffeine can feel like a perk, a little assist to get through the day. A few weeks ago, the American Heart Association released a new statement about coffee consumption. We've asked Dr. Christopher Labos to help unpack what it suggests about coffee and heart health. Dr. Labos is a cardiologist and epidemiologist. Good morning.
2: Good morning.
0: So first off, why exactly has the American Heart Association issued a new scientific statement about caffeine?
2: Well, because you might be asking yourself, why now? We've been drinking caffeine for thousands of years, so what's new? And the reality is there actually has been some new data. There have been two large randomized controlled trials published in the last couple of years looking at the effect of coffee and arrhythmia risk. And so with all that and with all the conversations we've been having about coffee and energy drinks, I think it was felt that it was time for an update just to consolidate all the new evidence and have it in one location.
0: Okay. And, you know, I'm curious about even studying the effects of coffee drinking over the years. Have there been challenges specifically to study coffee drinking?
2: Well, yes, absolutely. Because here's the thing, the reason why these two trials coming out are such a big deal is because it's been so hard to do randomized controlled trials on coffee consumption. I mean, just think about it. Like, if I was trying to recruit you to do a study for coffee to see if it affected your risk of having a heart attack and stroke, I would say to you, please come join my study. And you would say, absolutely, anything in the name of science. And then I would say, okay, well, the way it's going to work is I'm going to flip a coin. If it comes up head, you keep drinking coffee as normal. If it comes up tails, you stop drinking coffee for the next 20 years, just so we can see what happens with your heart attack risk.
0: 20 years. Wow.
2: Yeah. And at which point you would say, thanks, but no thanks. And that's the problem. Like, a lot of people are unwilling to participate in these types of studies because they don't want to change their behavior. They don't want to modify their coffee consumption. And so it's very hard to do these types of randomized controlled trials. And we are often left with just looking at observational research, which is, you know, not bad, but not ideal.
0: Right, because of that, the long term, I guess, needing to study it long term and controlling that, as you said. I mean, for this scientific statement from the American Heart Association, can you delve into it a little bit? Is coffee bad for your health?
2: Well, the short answer is no. And I like the sense of fear that you had when you asked the question if you weren't sure. But no, it's not. It's not, all right? I think we can be pretty clear that it's not dangerous to our health. There are some caveats. But here's the thing. There is always some degree of uncertainty because we're relying on this type of observational research. What we're basically doing is we're letting people eat and drink coffee you know, as much as they want. And then you look to see if the coffee drinkers end up having more or fewer heart attacks than the non-coffee drinkers, which is all well and good, and they don't. But you always have to ask yourself, the coffee drinkers are obviously different than the non-coffee drinkers in other ways. And you can never fully adjust for all those differences.

0: differences. And that ambiguity is what, you know, gives a little bit of doubt and uncertainty to the conclusions.
1: Right. And I'm curious if there's any evidence that coffee can actually help your health at all.
0: So there is some. So there is some evidence that it'll decrease blood pressure, some evidence that it'll decrease diabetes risk. It's not going to affect your cholesterol in any way. That's largely genetically mediated. But, you know, you have to be a little bit careful with things like the healthy user effect, because let's say you and I were to do a study on blood pressure, right? We would take 10,000 people, ask them their blood pressure, write down the answer, ask them if they drink coffee, write down the answer. And we would probably find that the people who drank more coffee had lower blood pressure, which is great. But then how do you know that the people who had high blood pressure didn't cut back on their coffee consumption because they were worried about the health effects? So is it that coffee lowers your blood pressure, or is it that people with high blood pressure tend to not drink as much coffee? That's the healthy user effect. And it's very hard to resolve just from pure statistics.
1: I'm curious if you have, if you can speak about some of the other studies that have looked at caffeine and coffee. You know, has any looked at developing arrhythmias or, you know, irregular heartbeats?
0: Yeah, so that's the big one. I think that's what people are most worried about when they drink coffee. Like, is it going to give me palpitations? Is it going to make my heart skip beats? And this was the two big studies that have come out in the past couple of years. And they looked at a very specific arrhythmia called atrial fibrillation. It's something that increases your risk of stroke, which is why we care about it so much. And the two studies, CRAVE and DECAF, for people taking notes, because there's going to be a quiz later, those two big studies actually showed that there was not an increased risk of arrhythmia. Interestingly enough, when the studies were done, the first one, CRAVE, had people drink coffee one day and not coffee the other day and hooked them up to a cardiac monitor. And there were no increased arrhythmias on the coffee day, suggesting that coffee is relatively benign. There were more skipped beats, though. So it is very possible that if you're more sensitive to coffee, you'll feel more skipped beats, you'll feel more palpitations, but that won't necessarily translate into a significant arrhythmia.
1: Okay. And I'm just thinking of people listening who maybe are having their cup of coffee right now and, you know, thinking how caffeine might affect people differently. Is that something that's been identified too, you know, person to person, how much tolerance I suppose you have?
0: Oh, absolutely. Because your metabolism of caffeine is genetically mediated to a large degree. So if you're very, very sensitive to coffee, you know, maybe don't drink 4 double espressos a day, probably will give you skipped beats. But if you're, you know, not sensitive to caffeine and you have 3 and 4 cups of coffee per day and it doesn't touch you, then that's fine too. So you can certainly modify your coffee consumption based on symptoms, but it doesn't seem to translate. It doesn't seem to affect your cardiovascular health in any significant way. So as long as your coffee consumption is moderate, you know, up to 5 cups a day, that's probably going to be fine for most people and not going to cause you any health problems.
1: And before we let you go, you did mention, you know, cholesterol maybe not being affected. What about other cardiovascular risk factors like diabetes?
0: So diabetes, there is some evidence suggesting that it might actually be protective, but here's where you get into a potential issue. A lot of the stuff that people are drinking when you go to like these outlets, like your Starbucks, your Second Cups or whatever, is not actually coffee. It's basically more akin to a milkshake with all the whipped cream and flavorings and sugar in it. So those things are actually very bad for your health because they are so loaded with sugar and calories. So when we're talking about coffee, we're talking about black coffee. Maybe that's protective, but again, the healthy user effect might be an issue. I think the thing we really have to warn people is all these flavorings, so, so unhealthy for you. And if you're looking to cut calories, that would be a good place to start.
1: Well, Dr. Christopher Labos, thanks for joining us to explain all of this.
0: My pleasure. You take care.
1: You too. That was Dr. Christopher Labos. He's a cardiologist and epidemiologist. Now, people on the North Shore and the Abitibi will be able to access reduced fares on Air Liaison flights once again, at least for now. Last month, Quebec government kicked the airline out of the province's regional air access program, known as PAR. It said it discovered irregularities in the number of subsidized tickets sold by the airline. But Air Liaison challenged that decision in Superior Court, and the judge has now granted a stay on the decision. That means residents can once again book subsidized flights through Air Liaison, at least for the duration of the court case. Gulf du Saint-Laurent Regional Municipality Warden Darren Jones says this comes as a relief to many.
2: At the current rate they were going, the questions that always arise was, how long could he go on sponsoring the PAR program on their own? So at least, you know, there's always that question of,

0: hey, am I going to get stuck somewhere? Because they could fly me there and then tomorrow decide, well, we're financing the part on our own and we don't have any more money off for operations. So this is, from a coast perspective, great news. Now there's two carriers that are competing, and then also gave CMA an opportunity to insert itself a little deeper into the microorganism of La Basse Cotal. So now we legitimately have two viable flying partners.
1: Mm-hmm. And you mentioned CMA, which is Central Mountain Air. We have Air Liaison, and then there's also a link between Citizen and Bicomo with PAL Airlines. Citizen and Blossom Blanc with PAL. What is this going to mean for people on the coast themselves to know that they have this reliable airline or another airline where they can get, you know, a flight at a decent rate?
0: Well, let's just say that the PAR program certainly equalized flying within our region, that's for sure. Where it becomes way more beneficial is more for the people of, let's say, La Tabatera, Mutton Bay, Teta Balen, and, you know, Harrington, when the boat is not running, right? It certainly equalizes them to give them equally cheap access to get to Chevry, to get on the mainline flights, to get to Sept-Îles or to Bonsamal for any appointments or going to visit somebody.
2: That was your Golfe du Saint-Laurent Regional Municipality Warden, Darren Jones, speaking with our North Shore journalist, Brianne Fayquette. Quebec's Transport Ministry did not respond to the CBC's request for comment on this. You're listening to Quebec AM. It's 6:21. I'm Rachel Watts. Thanks for joining us on this Wednesday morning. The WestJet strike may be over, but the effects on WestJet passengers linger as the airline tries to get back up to speed. To help them navigate this period, including what passengers may be entitled to for flight disruptions, CBC connected with Moxie Munch. She's the founder of Moxie Travels.
3: Since WestJet had canceled their flight, under the APPR rules, they are entitled to their choice of either a complete refund or being rebooked. And that rebooking doesn't necessarily have to be on WestJet. It could be on any airline. WestJet should be rebooking on that. It's supposed to happen within 48 hours, but because it is a busy time of year, likely there's not enough seats to book everybody who wants to be rebooked. And it's also difficult to get a hold of WestJet at this point because they're so busy to tell them what you want to do. Where your flight is leaving is what the rules are that you fall under. It's not that Canada has WestJet and all the rules are the WestJet airline in Europe. So if they're in Canada, it's considered not in the airline's control. So you are not entitled to any other compensation other than that rebooking or refund as the rules are written. Versus in Europe, you are entitled to more. Depending on the length of the cancellation or delay, you may get financial compensation, just money, or vouchers for food or hotel, depending on how long you are canceled. So if you are sitting in Europe right now watching this on your laptop, you are entitled to the Europe rules, not just your refund or rebooking. If you did book your flight through a travel agency, and that can be a big branded agency or the local person down the street, they should be doing the contacting WestJet for you. Of course, they are also very busy and facing a lot of delays to get a hold of WestJet. But if you booked your flight through anywhere that isn't the WestJet phone number or the WestJet website, they count as your travel agent, and that's who you should be contacting to help you get those changes made. People are posting as comments or on threads frustrated that they can't get through to WestJet. And there are people, likely bots, commenting and saying, I got through to WestJet by emailing this email. But when you look at the email, it is not a WestJet.com email. And in addition to that, if they're searching for WestJet's phone number, it may be giving them the wrong number to a scammer as well. And they may also be getting contacted by people saying, hey, we saw your posting, if they have a public number, we'll refund you, but really they're scammers. So people should be really cautious that unless you've contacted WestJet directly through a WestJet.com email or the phone numbers on their website or your ticket, to make sure you're actually talking to WestJet or your travel agent if you book through that. It doesn't hurt to keep your receipt and your contacts and attempt to get compensation ever. It's free to try, right? So make sure you know the rules. And there are also very helpful online Facebook groups that can help you of the steps you should do to try to get compensated if you're entitled to it.
2: That was Moxie Munch, the founder of Moxie Travels, and is a travel content creator for Canadians. It isn't immediately known when flights will resume fully, but WestJet has confirmed it's restoring

its flight schedule. The company has also extended the window for a one-time change or cancellation for passengers to Thursday. It's time for some music now. More specifically, it's actually time for Silencio. You may have heard it in our newscast or seen it go by online. We actually have a story on our website on cbc.ca/Quebec about how Lotto Quebec is doing something a little different. It's giving a few people the chance to win a trip to Paris to see none other than Céline Dion in concert. This is Céline Dion's first tour since her stiff person syndrome diagnosis, and the lottery for those tickets will be on for the next 6 weeks. You can check that out on our website for a few more details. Tickets can be purchased until September 12th. I'm really curious if our listeners have a favorite Céline Dion song or have thoughts about this Lotto Quebec initiative. You can text us. Let us know your thoughts. Our text number is 418-573-9880. That's 418-573-9880. You can also email us, quebecam@cbc.ca. We would love to hear from you. Tell us your name and where you're listening from in the province. Here now is Céline Dion with a classic, Pour que tu m'aimes encore.

0: Céline Dion's song Pour Que Tu M'Aimes Encore. It's almost time now for the regional news, and Sean Lyons is standing by. Up next in the show, this summer has been marked by a few public car crashes involving bears and large wildlife on Quebec roads. It's a growing safety issue in the province, and later we'll speak with an animal ecology professor to find out why animals are drawn to the roadways and how drivers can stay safe. We have that story and many more. Stay tuned.
1: This is CBC News. Good morning, it is 6:30. I'm Sean Lyons with your CBC News from Montreal. People in Montreal's historic Chinatown

0: brought an end to decades of warfare between New France and dozens of First Nations that ended the Beaver Wars. Yesterday, representatives from several nations were on hand to mark the occasion, including Ross Montour from Ganawage. He says the meeting was one of the most remarkable diplomatic gatherings in North American history.
1: This is important that we recall this. To celebrate is in accord with the respect that our ancestors gave to one another when they struck this agreement. In the spirit of the great peace, one which reflected peaceful coexistence, friendship, and sharing.
0: Montreal's mayor, meanwhile, Soraya Martinez-Ferrada, says the treaty is a source of inspiration.
2: The great peace is not only part of our history, but it's also a part of our future. Hopefully, it will inspire us and remind us that dialogue, respect, and listening are the foundation of our lasting relationship. Reconciliation is built through action, meaningful partnerships, and a shared commitment to move forward together.
0: The Pointe Acadia Museum offering the public to view the treaty manuscript in its entirety. It's part of an exhibition that tells the story behind it. That'll be on display at the museum until late September. And that was your CBC News.
3: Thanks, Sean. It's 6:36. I'm Rachel Watts, and you're listening to Quebec AM. Thanks for joining us on this Wednesday morning. Coming up on the show, more than 7,000 road accidents involving large animals were reported last year alone, and it continues to be an issue this summer with recent reports of incidents involving bears in parts of the province. Up next, we'll speak with an expert on animal ecology to find out why there is so much wildlife on Quebec roadways. And in just a few minutes, we'll also check in on the good, the bad, and the ugly of social media when disasters strike. But first, let's take a look at the weather with Jacques Caron. Good morning.
4: Good morning, Rachel. Well, first of all, in the Abitibi-Témiscamingue region, we're expecting a mainly cloudy day with a 40% chance of showers, a risk of thunderstorm in the afternoon, a high of 24, and a humidex of 29. In Mont-Tremblant, Sherbrooke, Central Quebec, and Saguenay, we can expect a sunny day with a high around 30 and a humidex of 35. Chibougamau is expecting a mix of sun and cloud with a 40% chance of showers and a risk of thunderstorm in the afternoon, high of 28 and humidex 33. In Rimouski, in the Gaspé region, and in Baie-Comeau, we're going back to a sunny day with a high between 25 and 30 and a humidex between 30 and 35. The Lower North Shore can expect a 40% chance of showers this morning, except in Schefferville and Sept-Îles, where we can expect sun throughout the whole day, high between 20 and 25 and a humidex around 30. In the Magdalen Islands, we can expect a clear sky with a high of 24 and a humidex of 28. And finally, in Northern Quebec, we can expect a mainly sunny day, except in Coudjouac, Inukjouac, and Saluit, where we can expect a mix of sun and cloud with a 30% chance of showers in the afternoon, high around 20 for the whole region. And that was a quick look at your original weather this morning.
3: Thanks, Shao. Every year, large animals are hit on Quebec highways. Last month, an injured bear was found on the side of the road in the Abitibi, prompting passerbys to transport it to a nearby shelter. And just days before that, Sports Minister Karine Bourassa's vehicle collided with a bear on her way to a news conference. There were more than 7,000 incidents involving large animals on Quebec's roads last year alone. To find out more on why this is, we joined Martin Hugues Saint-Laurent. He's a professor in animal ecology at the Université du Québec à Rimouski, and I spoke with him earlier. Good morning. Welcome to Quebec AM.
5: Hi.
3: So why are bears and other large animals attracted to Quebec's roadways?
5: Actually, we're controlling the vegetation along the roadways. So the vegetation is always accessible, easily digestible, rich in proteins and different energy and nutrients. So it's attractive for animals because the foraging activity that they have to do is more beneficial along roadways than in the forest because of the concentration of high quality food in a small area. So because of that, they're approaching roadways. That's for the vegetation, but also when considering bears, for example, or canids, there's a lot of animals that can be hit by a car. So there's plenty of small carcasses of animals, so they can find easily some carcasses to eat.
3: It's interesting. And, we're talking about this now, because of an injured bear was found on the side of the road in the Abitibi last month. Has this always been an issue in Quebec, or have we seen this evolve over the years?
5: There's several mentions of deer and moose along roadways. Bears, you know, bears were in the area for decades, for centuries, so that's not a big issue. But actually, we're monitoring what we can say is an increase in bear densities, a slow increase, but an increase. And then because of that, at some periods of the year, like now, when the calves are born and the bears, the males are looking for the females, we have that kind of, you know, separation in the area where the males are seeking for females, females with cubs are seeking for safety away from bears, from males, and because of that, we have the impression of seeing bears more often than earlier, for example, in May or later in November. So because of the mating season, we have the impression that there's more bear, and because of the behavior where males and females are spacing away from each other, we have the impression that we can see bears in areas where we are not used to see them before.
3: Okay, so it really does depend on the seasons, I suppose.
5: Yep. There's a phenology and the behavior of those animals. And because of that, we can see changes during the summer season in the probability of encountering a bear along the road, in an hiking trail, or just, you know, in the field.
3: Okay. And, you know, we're talking about other animals, larger animals as well. What animals should people be most wary of this time of year?
5: At this time of year, you know, moose are always dangerous because they are large animals. They are high, they are tall, and because of that, they can just, you know, fall in the windshield of a car, if hit by a car, and they will, you know, they will cause more damages and injuries than deer or bear, because those animals are smaller and they will be essentially hit by the bumper of the car. So moose are always dangerous, but when looking at the phenology of the behavior, I would say that we're in the period of the year where collision with moose and bear will be a little bit more often, because we're just out of the more intense insect harassment season, and animals are seeking for windy places like roads, windy corridors where they will be released from that harassment pressure. Road corridors are quite interesting for them at that moment of the year. Later, in September, October, we'll see moose starting the mating season, and then males will travel a lot to seek for females, and because of that, they will potentially cross roads more often. So we have an increase usually in the collision with moose later in the season and earlier in the season. Actually, we're in the part of the year where we can see bears traveling a lot, because we're starting to see the fruit season, the fruit in the shrub-bearing plants, and because of that, the bears are just traveling from rich food patches to rich food patches to make the reserves that they need to get into the den later in the season and wintering for several months in the den.
3: It's really interesting that, you know, all of this goes behind sort of this trend we're seeing. And if people are driving, listening to this and possibly driving on the roads, and they see wildlife signs or suspect an animal is nearby or close to the road, what should they do?
5: The first thing is slow down. Make sure that, you know, there's no risk of collision with vehicles behind you, but also make sure that you will always be able to just avoid the animal if the animal decides just to jump in front of the car at the last minute. So, you know, slowing down is always a good idea. Being concentrated on the road. There's so many distractions now in the cars. Just make sure that you're focused on the road, especially at dusk, down, and during night, because the capacity to detect an animal on the road is lower because of less light, but also because animals are traveling more at dusk, down, and during the night. During the day, if it's a foggy day or a rainy day, the detection capacity of those animals by drivers is also reduced. So we have to just make sure that if the capacity to just figure out what's in front of the car for several hundred meters is lowered, you just have to slow down and make sure that you're in control of your car. If you see an animal on the road, just make sure that you can stop the car and on the roadways, not in in the middle of the road and wait. Okay, don't try to provoke the animal. Don't use the

0: horn. Some of those animals can just defend themselves. We've seen several videos of moose destroying cars because they've been provoked by drivers. Mm-hmm. Same kind of thing that can happen with bears. So, you know, we're right in the middle of those, of their habitat. We have to respect the fact that they are there and just adjust our own behavior as drivers.
1: So your advice also, I guess, is to not intervene even if, you know, there is a collision or if an animal needs your help on the side of the road, rather to report it to the authorities?
0: Yeah. You have to report it, but don't try to help those animals. You know, if they are injured, if they're badly injured, they can be aggressive. And, you know, you always have to remember that those animals are strong and tall and heavy, and then they can injure people quite easily. So even if it's an ungulate, you know, people are most of the time afraid more of carnivores than of ungulates. But the moose, you know, large moose can be very, very dangerous too. So if an animal has been hit by a car, just report that and make sure that you're safe and you can continue, you know, driving on the road without hitting another animal, especially at this period of the year. Sometimes the adults are confined by calves or by cubs, so their offspring can be quite difficult to predict. And if one of the two animals or one of the three animals has been hit by a car, the others will be in the area. So sometimes you can have another accident with another animal because they're still sticking in the region.
1: Right. One animal might indicate others, I guess. And we know the province has installed fencing, even wildlife crossings in some places people might be familiar with. How effective have those measures been?
0: Fences are quite effective. Okay. I would say the Quebec government learned a lot during the last 30 years regarding fencing for wildlife along roads. Fencing are quite effective, but sometimes, you know, fences can collapse. It's less, less often now than it was before because fences are stronger now. But at the end of the fence, then the animal can just follow the fence up to the end and then cross the road at this point because highways and roads are not fenced on their entire land. So the animals will just get to the end of the fence, travel across the road at this place, so they sometimes can concentrate the collision in a given area. So to avoid that kind of problems, most of the time fences are confined by passages for wildlife above the road, but more often under the road, so along streams or just, you know, every 2, 3, 4 kilometers, there's a passage to make sure that the animals will be able to cross from one side of the road to the other without being in front of the cars. So fences are quite efficient, but sometimes it can give a feeling of safety to the drivers, and then the drivers, because they see fences, they're not concentrated enough under driving and under control of the car. So we still have to remember that an animal can cross fences sometimes, and it's not because the highways has fences that you're totally safe. So, you know, it's always the same. You're in control of a vehicle of several thousand pounds. You have to just figure out that you have to be able to slow it down, stop it, and avoid collisions as much as possible. So fences are not a guarantee that there's no risk.
1: Martin Hugues, thanks for joining us to explain this further and give us some tips on how to stay safe on the roads. Appreciate it.
0: Pleasure.
1: That was Martin Hugues-Saint-Laurent. He's a professor of animal ecology at the Université du Québec à Rimouski.

We've all seen the photos on social media of wildfires, floods, and people who've been hit hard by natural disasters. And while some online posts are heartwarming with community members pitching in, others are harmful.

0: harmful, misleading, and possibly just plain wrong. But with social media playing a large role in modern communications, local officials are increasingly relying on it. For more on this, we've reached Chris Russell. He's an associate professor at Carleton University's School of Journalism and Communication. Good morning.
1: Morning, Rachel.
0: Well, tell us how widespread the use of social media by officials is during an emergency.
1: I would say it's pretty widespread at this point. I think they realize they have to dedicate some capacity to that, that they have to wade into those spaces, even if they might have some hesitance, because that's where people are and that's where people's attention can gather. You need to show up and try to have a calm, consistent, reliable source of information and community connection during these events. So, I mean, it can definitely go sideways in your comment section. It is social media, after all. You may be familiar with that yourself, but it's definitely important. And I think many of these officials realize that in these moments, they need to be in these places as well.
0: Yeah, you're mentioning sort of that hesitancy and maybe going into these spaces. In what ways is it maybe making people uneasy to make these posts?
1: Well, certainly in times of crisis and emergency, which is when I tend to peer into these spaces most frequently, can be a real mixture of sort of intense emotion, maybe prevailing distrust of government or officials or experts, or just people unsure about what's happening. In crisis, which brings along rumor, and with social media brings along false and misleading information, it's kind of like a tricky conversation that you may be stepping into. And so I think that's some of the hesitance. And then, of course, we tend to focus on like the more negative, emotional, angry, aggressive comments that may show up in those spaces. So most people don't appreciate or like that, especially if they're trying to do their job. So I think those are a few sources of hesitance that people may have.
0: And in terms of the benefits of using social media, I guess we're talking about all the different platforms here. What could be the benefit of doing that, especially during, you know, an emergency like you're talking about?
1: Yeah, I think the benefit, which is really a necessity, is you simply have to show up and reach people where they are. You can't assume people will come to you or go to the places you wish they were. So that's the real benefit or the real necessity for people reaching out across many of these channels. We've kind of fragmented ourselves across a whole host of different platforms. But to be honest, at least in these situations, I think it's a net negative. I think these places have become, you know, laden with false and false misleading information. And it becomes very difficult to get through in a calm, respectful manner when there's a lot of other people shouting and seeking engagement on the back of a very difficult situation.
0: And we've talked about AI a lot on the show, as everyone has over the past year and a bit. How is AI affecting the information people are seeing on social media right now?
1: Well, I think if you've been talking about it, you probably realize there's a lot of AI-generated content in these spaces, and it's certainly been a tool that makes it faster, easier, cheaper to produce content, and that content is fabricated. It can be honest or honest tracking, but a lot of times it's false and misleading. So that has become a problem in terms of generating a lot of slop that started to dominate the conversation, but it can also generate quite compelling images, maps, graphics, content that are false, but that people have difficulty distinguishing as untrue. So we've seen wildfire images that are AI generated fool leaders of wildfire crews. We've seen AI overviews that seem like they're recent updates around park closures or whether you can have open fires or even whether evacuation order is accurate. Those are often false or out of date or misleading. And of course, there's the AI slop I alluded to, which can doesn't usually help too much as funny or as attention grabbing as it might be.
0: Are we also talking possibly about photos in this sense?
1: For sure. I mean, there's always been false, misleading use of photos in these type of events. It's very common, for example, for photos from older fires or different places to be pulled up as if it's news when a community is going through, say, a wildfire moment. And then, of course, AI is quite compelling in either altering a photo to make it more dramatic or just generating images more generally. So this year, we've seen a lot of maps for the first time. So wildfire maps of Canada, mapping where there's fires, giving a disproportionate sense of the amount of fires or the scale of fires. And of course, some of these maps also depict smoke going across our border, which has provoked its own set of conversations with our neighbors to the south.

0: stuff.
1: Mm. And I'm curious your thoughts on the role of traditional media. What's the role when it comes to disaster information in particular?
0: Well, traditional media, legacy media, has always had an important role there in being a consistent, calm, reliable voice that people can turn to, especially radio, I would say, in those moments. And we shouldn't forget that or think that's not valuable. It can really help pull a community together. It can know where to go to for the right voices to give perspective on something. It can have an empathetic perspective, which is really important as well. But it can also play a fact-checking role. So when false, misleading information does circulate on the systems that really can push information into our lives, it can ask us to pause and reflect, or even maybe substitute proper information in that moment. So I think it still has a role, especially local media, which has been going through a bit of a tough time the last few years. I think that has a very important role to helping our emergency management and response cope with these events.
1: And before we let you go, Chris, I'm curious, people listening might have questions about, you know, how can social media be used more effectively? Any tips?
0: Well, a lot of people do use it well in a very sophisticated way. If you're part of a Facebook group or using it in a way that helps you through these moments, it's not meant to make anyone feel bad about that, for sure. I do think some tips involve just checking in with your emotions when you're seeing content circulating online before you share, before you make decisions based on what's being seen there. And I think a decision, not in a moment of extreme crisis, but down the road, is to question whether the things you're getting out of that group could also be reproduced by other forms of media in other places. So, you know, messaging apps have become a great source of community. You can have large conversations there. That's maybe another alternative to the sort of toxic social media places that you may have once inhabited.
1: Well, thanks for breaking this down for us, Chris. Appreciate it.
0: Really appreciate it. Have a good day, Rachel.
1: You too. That was Chris Russell. He's an associate professor at Carleton University's School of Journalism and Communication. It's almost time now for international and national news. But first, Jacques Caron joins me for a look at what's making headlines. Good morning.
2: Good morning, Rachel. Students from the Democratic Republic of the Congo won't be able to begin their studies this fall at the University of Quebec in Chicoutimi. Radio-Canada reports that the university told students from the DRC they may have to wait until at least the winter semester before returning to school. Due to the Ebola outbreak in the country, the Canadian government has temporarily denied entry to people originating from the Democratic Republic of the Congo and any travelers passing through. And that was a quick look at your original headlines this morning.
1: Thanks, Shal. Coming up next on Quebec AM, is 2026 the year of museums? The province's culture minister once made that statement, and new data suggests it may be the case. We'll hear how regional museums have been flourishing coming up on Quebec AM. I'm Rachel Watts. Thanks for joining us on this Wednesday morning. We have much more on the show for you. If you want to look at any of our past stories, you can also do that on CBC Listen app, or you can go to cbc.ca/Quebec. You can also see all of our web stories there. Right now, there are plenty, including a story from our colleague Sarah Levitt about the Canadian astronaut Joshua Kutrick, who's getting ready for the International Space Station mission. He's set to be the next Canadian astronaut in space and the first to participate in a joint NASA-SpaceX mission. You can look at that story and read all about it on our website. We'll be back with more. Stay tuned.

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3: This is World Report. Good morning. I'm Marcia Young in Kyiv. Firefighters hose down flames at a hardware store.

Good morning. It's 10 minutes past 7. I'm Rachel Watts, and this is Quebec AM. Thanks for joining us on this Wednesday morning. It's looking sunny outside our Rue Saint-Jean studios. It seems right now that it's 18 degrees, mainly sunny. Val-d'Or is partly cloudy, 17 degrees. Sherbrooke, mainly sunny as well, 13 degrees. The warm spot in the province is Rivière-du-Loup. It's 21 degrees there. Gaspé is sunny, 19 degrees. The coldest spot in the province right now is Inuktitut, 9 degrees and mist. Coming up on the show, some Quebec museums are seeing their number of visitors return to pre-pandemic levels. Up next, we'll hear from a provincial association of museums on how the latest data

0: is a promising sign for the future of cultural institutions. But before we get to that story, Shad Cahill joins me for a quick look at what's making headlines. Good morning.
1: Good morning, Rachel. A Quebec City family is still worried that they might have to pay thousands of dollars in medical expenses for their baby's birth. They said they've been waiting months to get their work permit renewed, and that bureaucratic red tape has left them without public health insurance, with their baby due any day now. The permit was ultimately renewed last month, but in the latest twist, the RAMQ canceled their health insurance due to the previous federal refusal. In a statement to CBC, the federal government said it makes every effort to process application quickly and efficiently. The RAMQ says the family should submit proof of their new permit as soon as they receive it. And that was just a quick look at the original headlines this morning.
0: Thanks, Shao. After a lengthy period marked by financial challenges, the province's regional museums appear to be slowly recovering. At least, that's what the latest preliminary figures compiled by the Institut de la Statistique du Québec show. They indicate the number of people visiting the museums returned to pre-pandemic levels last year. To interpret these findings, joining me now on the line is Stéphane Chagnon. He's the general manager of the Société des Musées du Québec. Stéphane, good morning. Welcome to Québec AM.
2: Thank you. Good morning, all.
0: Thank you. Well, when you first look at these numbers for the province's museums for the year 2025, what are your thoughts?
2: Well, we're going in the right direction, you know, for museum attendance in the province of Quebec. You know, it's been a long, long road, but since COVID. But what I've heard, and I've made some phone calls recently to a museum director. And apparently, this summer up to now is going to be a good summer in terms of attendance for some museum in some region of the province of Quebec. It won't be like that in every region, but some region are doing better than others. But we're going the right direction. Yeah.
0: Mm-hmm. And there was increase in visitor traffic at regional museums compared to 2024. As you're mentioning, the regions, particularly in the Gaspé, on the North Shore, and the Abitibi-Témiscamingue. Why do you think that might be?
2: Well, you know, there's many reasons for that. You know, one of them is the custom duties imposed by the United States. Canadians and Quebecers are traveling traveling more in their own country, in their own province. So this has a direct impact on the visitors in the museum. So mainly, you know, people around the big people in big cities like Montreal and Quebec City are traveling in some areas like Abitibi, Côte-Nord, Gaspésie-Île-de-la-Madeleine, and they're visiting more than their museum. This is one of the reasons.
0: Okay.
2: So yeah.
0: So increase, I guess, tourism, local tourism.
2: Exactly. Because, well, we have conducted a survey among the past year in museum. The Société des Musées du Québec have done that. We have realized that during summer, around 70 to 75% of the visitors in the museum during summer are tourists. The biggest part of the tourists are first the Quebecers. After that, it's more the Ontarians and the other Canadian province. And then you have the northeast of United States, and then France, and then other international visitors. So yes, the local tourists, if you can say, has a very important impact on the increase of the museum attendance. Yeah.
0: I'm really curious about sort of the visitors in Quebec's larger cities, at the museums in cities maybe Quebec City or Montreal. What do the statistics show us in terms of how those museums are doing?
2: Yes, in the big cities, in cities like Quebec and Montreal, these museums are impacted directly by the international visitors. So if you have less Americans coming to Montreal or Quebec, and that's where they are mainly going, you know, Americans are mainly going, not only, but for sure they're going to Montreal.

0: Quebec City, and they like to go see cultural sites and go in nature. So if you look at the numbers, the attendance in 2025 for summer, we can see that Quebec City has increased of 6%. Montreal is almost the same attendance than 2025. Montreal is kind of 1.5 more visitors. And that's, we think that's probably due to the fact that there were less Americans, Americans tourists in, during summer of 2025. But not, this summer, we might see something more interesting in terms of museum attendance in the big cities. We hope, because there has been a lot of tourists in this summer up to now. So we are we hope it's going to be a good summer for. And we hope we're going to go back to pre-pandemic level. But this is very difficult. They're not easy, because people have changed their behavior, you know, regarding culture. And then and the offer is much more important today in terms of cultural visit, you know?
1: Yeah. And, you know, you're talking about sort of the other effects and people just changing their habits. You know, it's been over a year since the government got rid of its free admission program for the first Sunday of every month. People might remember that. Yes. It's now limited to those age 20 and under. What has that changed? Have you noticed anything?
0: Well, it's even let's say it's even worse. It's now it's not even free for they cancel every it's not even for under 20 now. There's no this measure is has been canceled.
1: It's been canceled outright. Okay.
0: Yes, since April, there's no more Sunday free. Sunday of the first month. This has been, of course, a major impact on the diversification of the attendance. You know, people less fortunate, people from the immigration, people were visiting museum. We could see new visitors during the period where their first Sunday was free. First Sunday of the month was free. But we hope that during this election, we will see like engagement by some political parties to reintroduce this this measure, which was very very interesting for the visitors and all types of visitors.
1: Yeah, for those wanting to sort of get a look without maybe spending money on a ticket.
0: Of course.
1: And
0: yeah.
1: I'm curious. You don't have the figures yet for 2026, but you did seem optimistic a little earlier. Is it reasonable to assume that the trends observed in 2025 will continue?
0: Yeah, I think so. What I've noticed with some director I've talked to, but you know, it could be different from one area, one region to another. It's very different. So we will see at the end of the summer, let's say at the end of August, how the museum attendance. But we hope that in Montreal, Quebec, and we hope that in any region, everywhere in the province, that the museum attendance will be close to the pre-pandemic level. But
1: yeah,
0: we'll see. We don't have the numbers yet.
1: Earlier this year, Quebec Culture Minister Mathieu Lacombe called 2026 the quote year of museums. Do you think he was right?
0: Yes. Well, you know why he said that? It's because the government, and specifically the Minister of Culture, has invested $5 million

0: in for funding the operating of 129 museums in Quebec, $5 million for 5 years. And he said that also because recently, like two or three weeks ago, Ministry of Culture has invested $8 million for around 27 museums to fund new traveling exhibition and new permanent exhibition. So I guess this is a very good sign. Of course, this is a very good indication for the museum that the government is spending a little bit more money for the operation of the museum. You know, in Quebec province, we have almost 400 museums. You know. We need to take care of them. This is our heritage, you know, our collection. And so it's very important. Yeah.
1: So you're encouraging people to go and see their local museum?
0: Yeah, I would say to everybody this morning, go see at least one museum this summer. Go see your local museum. You know, when we tend to travel, we come back and we say to our family, well, I went there. I went to see that museum. I went to see that temple. But are we doing the same in our country, in our own province, or in our own village or city? This is so much important. You know, this is our heritage. Let's go see one museum. There's so many beautiful museums around in any village in the province. So I encourage everybody to go see at least a museum this summer.
1: Well, Stefan, thanks so much for joining us this morning.
0: Thank you so much for inviting me and to talk about the importance of the museum. Thank you so
1: much. Our
0: pleasure.
1: Take care.
0: Thank you.
1: That was Stéphane Chagnon. He's the general manager at the Société des Musées du Québec. You're listening to Québec AM. I'm Rachel Watts. It's 7:23. It may sound like science fiction, but federal regulators in the U.S. are giving the thumbs up to a company wanting to use mirrors to sell sunlight here on Earth. The company is called Reflect Orbital. It has approval to send a single satellite up to space with a huge mirror attached. That mirror would reflect sunlight back down to Earth to the highest bidder. Eventually, the company would like to expand from a single space mirror to something like 50,000. To explain, CBC spoke with Rob Thacker. He's a professor in the Department of Astrology and Physics at St. Mary's University.
2: Really, right now, what the key pitch is, there are certain times during the day when there's a lot of electricity demand, like when people come home at the end of the day and turn on their heat pump or their cooling or whatever. So this is really focused on providing any additional sunlight down to solar systems so that they can provide that extra energy. And there's a lot of questions about whether that's truly viable or not, to be honest. It's just the idea that you could actually transfer sunlight from orbit down to the Earth, keeping the solar panels producing electricity even when it's dark. That's the idea. Obviously, it's not dark. You put the light back down there. But really, you can sort of say, why would you want to pay for that if you can have a battery system, get that power during the day, and then use it later on using a battery? Astronomers obviously are really concerned about this, but there's a whole bunch of people who work on insect populations and the impact of artificial light at night on those. But for the launch license itself, that goes through the FCC in the US. Every country around the globe sets their own orbital launch requirements. And in the US, because you actually transmit radio backwards and forwards to satellites, and then it falls under the FCC to determine whether something is considered viable or not. And they basically turn around and said, well, the radio is fine because you're just transmitting commands to the satellite. That whole amount of optical sunlight that's going to come down, we don't really regulate that. And so they've turned around and literally, in the view of many people, this is sort of like getting approved through a loophole. in this particular case, you're talking about something that's so bright that for many of the research telescopes that we have around the world, if there was any kind of overspill onto the sort of field of view of the telescope, then we wouldn't be able to do the research. I mean, 50,000 of these things, even when they're not pointing on axis at the place they're trying to illuminate, they are as bright as the star Venus.

0: which is very bright, astronomically speaking, and so thousands of these things. In the view of many astronomers, to be honest, this would literally make optical astronomy from the ground impossibly difficult, right? And so this is one of the key reasons why astronomers are really kind of very concerned about where this goes. With thousands upon of them, the probability of flashes is very, very high. I mean, I don't honestly see how that could not happen, because every time you have to reposition the mirror, you're slewing across the Earth at a high speed, right? And so this is a reality, and I'm honestly concerned about who is actually going to regulate this at some level.
1: Rob Thacker is professor at the Department of Astronomy and Physics at St. Mary's University. The company behind this plan, Reflect Orbital, says on its website that they, quote, maintain strict exclusion zones for astronomy and sensitive environments. Let us know if you have thoughts on this story. You can text us at 418-573-9880. We'd love to hear from you. Send us your name and where you're listening from. Next up is sports with Paul McGowan. My apologies.
2: Right-hander Jameson Taillon is scheduled to make his Toronto debut today when the visiting Blue Jays wrap up a three-game series against the AL West-leading Houston Astros. The Jays acquired Taillon from the Chicago Cubs before Monday's trade deadline. The Astros dropped Monday's opener 3-1 before bouncing back last night with a 7-2 win. And Jays pitcher Trey Savage will have an MRI exam today on his left knee after leaving last night's game in Houston. Savage allowed one walk, throwing 16 of 27 pitches for strikes, but while warming up for the third inning, his knee appeared to buckle on a pitch. The 53-61 Jays are four games back of an AL wildcard berth. There are four games in the WNBA tonight, including one in Washington, where the Mystics will be aiming to win their fifth in a row when they host the Dallas Wings. The Toronto Tempo, who lost their seventh straight game last night to the host Golden State Valkyries, visit the Chicago Fire tomorrow. The Fire have lost five in a row. And second-seeded Canadian Felix Auger-Aliassime will begin his National Bank Open tournament tonight in Montreal. In Toronto, Leila Fernandez plays her tournament opener, while wildcard Kayla Cross, after earning her first WTA win, will play American Ann Lee. And that is your quick look at sports. For more, go to cbcsports.ca. I'm Paul McGowan.
1: Thank you, Paul. Now time for some music on this Wednesday morning. Gizmo is a rock band from Charlottetown, and their debut full-length album will come out this October. Here's a little taste with the single Pantone 312.

0: specialize in imitation of different cultural icon poster to transform them in indigenous art. It was interesting to connect with the Marvel world.
1: He says the spider's webs are reminiscent of dream catchers, which are symbols of healing and creativity for First Nations. The festival goes on until August the 14th. And that was your CBC News.
2: Thanks, Sean. Good morning. It's 7:36. I'm Rachel Watts, and you're listening to Quebec AM. Coming up on the show, according to a new study, the language healthcare providers speak could have an impact on a patient's long-term survival. In a minute, we'll hear from the study's lead author to find out more about his findings. And later, the Quebec government is reinstating its program for adapted housing, giving people with disabilities up to $50,000 in subsidies to render their homes accessible. We'll hear from an advocate to find out more on the program and why she says it falls short. But first, let's take a look at the weather with Charles Caron. Good morning.
3: Good morning, Rachel. Well, first of all, in Val-d'Or and Rouyn-Noranda, we can expect a mainly cloudy day with a 40% chance of showers and a risk of thunderstorm in the afternoon. High of 24 and humidex 29. In Mont-Tremblant, Sherbrooke, Central Quebec and Saguenay, we can expect a sunny day all around with a high of 30 and a humidex of 35. Chibougamau is expecting a mix of sun and cloud with a 40% chance of showers and a risk of thunderstorm in the afternoon. High of 29 and humidex around 33. Rimouski, the Gaspé region, and Baie-Comeau are all expecting a sunny day with a high between 25 and 30 and a humidex between 30 and 35. The Lower North Shore is expecting a 40% chance of showers in the morning, except in Shefferville and Sept-Îles, where we can expect sun throughout the whole day. High between 20 and 25 and a humidex around 30. In the Magdalen Islands, we can expect a clear sky with a high of 24 and a humidex of 28. And lastly, in northern Quebec, we can expect a mainly sunny day, except in Coudjouac, Inukjouac, and Saluit, where we can expect a mix of sun and cloud with a 30% chance of showers this afternoon. High around 20 in the whole region. And that was a quick look at your weather this morning.
2: Thanks, Shao. Can speaking the same language as your doctor help you live longer? A new study suggests that the language patients use to communicate with their medical professionals could have an impact on their health in the long term, but not for everyone. Michael Réaume is the lead author of the study and a researcher with the University of Ottawa and University of Manitoba. He joins us now to explain his findings. Good morning.
4: Hi, good morning.
2: Maybe you can start by telling us, what were you trying to find out exactly?
4: The objective of our study was to determine whether patient-physician language concordance, so receiving care in your language, was associated with long-term survival. So what we did is we went back in time and identified a number of people who had responded to a survey conducted by StatsCan from 2003 to 2014. In that survey, they asked people a lot of questions about the languages they speak and also questions about their access to healthcare. And what language they speak with their regular doctor. So with that information, we were able to see whether people were getting care from a doctor who spoke their language or not. And then we followed them until the end of 2017. We were able to identify whether they had died during that period.
2: Okay.
4: For francophones outside Quebec and for allophones, so people who primarily speak a language other than English or French, well, their risk of mortality during that period was lower if they had received care in the language that they speak most commonly at home.
2: Okay. I think we lost you there at the end. You said allophones and francophones. Do you mind just repeating the last part of your sentence there?
4: So we found that for francophones outside Quebec and allophones, so allophones are primarily people who speak a language other than English or French, so Spanish, Punjabi, well, their risk of mortality during the follow-up period was lower if they received care from a doctor who spoke the language that they most commonly speak.
2: Okay. And, you know, you're mentioning language concordance, that term. I understand that's when sort of the match between languages happens between a patient and a healthcare provider.
4: Correct. So in our study, we had four groups. We had Anglophones in Quebec. We had Francophones outside Quebec. We had a group of respondents who primarily spoke an Indigenous language, for example, Cree and Iqaluit. And then the fourth group is what we call Allophone, so anyone who primarily speaks a language not in one of those first three categories. And then the concordance is said to occur when the language that people speak at home is the same as the language that they speak with their doctor. doctor. So for Anglophones in Quebec, that would be when they're accessing care in English. For Francophones outside Quebec, it would be when they're accessing care in French.
2: Okay, you delved into a little bit of the findings. Do you have a sense of which group out of, you know, all of those that you mentioned appear to benefit the most from this language concordance?
4: Yeah, the most significant differences were for the Francophones outside Quebec and for the Allophones. So for the Francophones outside Quebec, we found that the risk of mortality was 11% lower when we compared Francophones receiving care in French to Francophones receiving care in English. And then for the Allophone group, the association was also significant and the effect was even larger. So for Allophone groups, so again, that's people who speak Spanish, Punjabi, Hindi, Cantonese, well, their risk of mortality during the follow-up period was 27% lower when we compared those patients to patients who also spoke those languages at home, but were getting care in English or in French.
2: 27% lower. Was that surprising to you or significant?
4: I think it's a significant finding. I wasn't all that surprised because there has been research over the last, I would say, 5-10 years that has shown that if you're getting care in your preferred language, you have better short-term outcomes. You're less likely to go to the hospital or go to the emergency department. But there hadn't yet been a study that showed that there were differences in long-term health. But what I thought was that if we were able to do this study and have a large enough sample size and follow people for a long enough period of time, that we would probably see some differences in mortality.
2: I'm curious, you know, for our listeners, you know, across the province of Quebec who might be listening, they might have an idea of you know, how this is helpful, you know, why it's important to have a doctor speak your maternal language. But can you explain why you think the language doctors use and communication with patients can improve their health?
4: Yeah, that's a very good question. And with the study that we did, we can't directly answer that. But what I think is that, I mean, if you go back to very basic principles about what a good patient-physician relationship looks like, communication is extremely important, right? The patient has to be understood, has to understand what the doctor is saying, the patient has to feel comfortable asking questions. The patient also has to trust that the doctor has made the right diagnosis and is starting the right treatments. So I think all of those things play a role. And I think the other thing that may contribute here is that when we have language concordance, when we're getting care from a doctor who speaks our language, there may also be cultural concordance. So it may not all be related to communication, but I think that all of those different factors, when you put them together, I think they result in a better patient-physician relationship, and I think better care for patients. And there are some studies in the U.S. that have been done over the last few years that do support this. So studies with Spanish-speaking patients in California who have hypertension, diabetes, and those studies have shown that if they're getting care from patients who or from doctors who speak Spanish, well, they're more likely to take the right treatments for hypertension, diabetes, and they're more likely to continue to take those treatments as well.
2: Yeah, you're mentioning those other studies regarding allophones. You know, in this study, you mentioned at the start that it found especially strong effects for allophones. Why is that compared to other groups like Francophones? I know Francophones also experienced that, you know, that percentage change. But why allophones in particular? What's important about accessing healthcare for them?
4: I think it has to do with two things. First is that I think that the level of English proficiency is probably higher in Francophones outside of Quebec compared to Allophones. So the majority of Francophones in the study that we did were born in Canada, so presumably would have been exposed to English fairly early on, whereas the Allophone cohort had predominantly immigrated to Canada. So I wonder if there are some differences there in terms of English proficiency. And I mean, most people outside of Quebec, if they're not accessing care in French, they're probably accessing it in English. So I wonder if the language barriers are a bit more severe for the Allophone group compared to the Francophone group. And the other thing that I wonder about is the cultural concordance. So if you're getting care from a doctor who speaks, you know, Punjabi, who speaks Spanish, well, you know, there's more than just language concordance. There's probably some shared cultural background there. And there's more and more research showing that that kind of concordance is

0: is also important.
1: Do you have a sense of how this study might be used to make changes in the healthcare system?
0: One of the main things that we're advocating for now is for better collection of patient language information on the health card. And that's important because if we want to be able to match patients to doctors who speak their language, well, we have to know the language or languages that patients speak. So this is being done variably, I would say, from one province to another. So in Manitoba, for example, we do have the preferred official language, English, French, on the health card. And in many provinces, that's not an option. But even in Manitoba, where we have taken this step and we have preferred official language on the health card, I think it's not enough because it only captures English and French. And we have a very multilingual, multicultural population. So I do think that if we did a better job of identifying patients' preferred language, we'd be able to match them to healthcare providers who speak their language. And when that's not possible, we'd be able to arrange for them to have a professional interpreter. There's a lot of research showing that if you have a professional interpreter, that results in better communication, better care. And if you want to be able to provide patients with the interpretation services, you always have to know what language they speak.
1: Yeah, you mentioned interpreters in the hospital setting. I'm curious if you think, if the standard should be that, or if you think there's benefit also to just the doctor being able to speak the language. Do you think that would make a difference between an interpreter and a doctor speaking the language?
0: That's a good question. I don't think we have good evidence that says one way or another, like whether it's better if the doctor directly speaks the language or if you have an interpreter. I think there's arguments on both sides. So I don't really know if we have that information, but I will say that it's I don't think it's possible or it's realistic to try and match every patient to a doctor who speaks their language when you think about all of the barriers we have right now to people even accessing primary care in any language. So I think that when that's not possible, we should be making sure that patients have access to an interpreter, because we know that that in the long run will result in better outcomes, result in fewer hospitalizations, visits to the emergency department, and overall better care.
1: Well, Michael, thanks so much for joining us and telling us about this study. Appreciate it.
0: You're very welcome. Thanks for having me.
1: That was Michael Guillaume. He is the lead author of the study and a researcher with the University of Ottawa and the University of Manitoba.

0: The Quebec government is putting its adapted housing program back in place. The program, which allows people with disabilities to get up to $50,000 in subsidies to make their homes more accessible, was temporarily put on pause in 2024 because of high demand and a lack of funds. It will be available again as of August 12th, and the government says it will respond to the needs of up to 960 Quebecers per year. But advocates for people with disabilities say bringing back the program isn't nearly enough. Ariane Gauthier-Tremblay is a social worker and is with the nonprofit Molle Épinier et Motricité Québec. She joins us now to give her take on this. Good morning, Ariane. Welcome to Quebec AM.
1: Good morning.
0: The Quebec government is putting this program in place with a budget of $88 million for the year 2025 and 2026. Do you think that funding goes far enough in your view?
1: Oh, it's way not enough. Actually, what we have been knowing is that $58 million has been already spent in 2025. So that means that we have about $30 million left for 2026. And so it's way not enough, and especially the eligible amounts are the maximum amounts is not enough as well. It's not all the cost and the adaptations that are eligible, and even if we have been lobbying to the government to increase the amounts, we can see that it's not enough. We have examples of basic home adaptation costing over $100,000. So many people are left with partially adapted home, and that means living in a home in which they are trapped. They cannot come or
0: right. It's sort of just partially. It's just partially set up.
1: And the setup of the home doesn't allow them to be autonomous or even safe in their own home, you know. And the budget of the program is not sufficient as well. Let's recall that in 2022, the Office of Personnes Handicapées du Québec counted about 46,000 people with waiting for home adaptation. And according to the minister announcement, the program will only meet about 1,000 people per year, 1,000 requests per year. That means that the needs it identified in 2022 would take more than 48 years to meet the needs. One person out of 50 will receive help for adapting their home, you know, so that's not enough.
0: And Ariane, I mentioned at the start that, you know, there was a suspension of the program. What impact did that have on people with disabilities?
1: Well, people may be trapped in their home. That means that it cannot access to their home, or they are trapped in it. That means that they not have access to bathroom. So that means all hygiene is very limited. Some people are, you know, bathing with hand cloth daily, and some told me I haven't had a shower since a year and a half. You
0: okay, because they haven't been able to access the washroom in that way.
1: Yeah,
0: okay,
1: that means as well that all the home is set up for it the limited setup means that somebody would have its own bedroom in the living room, so the family is the family places are rearranged, but you know, it's not a lack of privacy. Or as well, other impacts are on autonomy for cooking on by themselves. So you see all the impacts as well on the close by caregivers as well,
0: and right, the family. And you're mentioning all of these sort of adjustments that need to be made to a house, to someone's apartment, possibly ramps, access to bathrooms, access to a bedroom as well. For some people, can you explain how much of a challenge it is to find adapted housing in Quebec that might already be adapted or you know, able to be adapted in the future?
1: Well, yeah, many challenges. Well, yet we know that there is a housing crisis for people, let's say, on two legs. That's very not a good way to say that. But for current people, challenges are enormous to find housing. So let's imagine when somebody needs an adapted home, an adapted apartment, there are barely no adapted apartment available. And, you know, when somebody looking for an apartment says, well, I will need some adaptation, we

0: they suffer discrimination, you know, and if the adaptations are not done well, they cannot access to an apartment. But as well, some people have their accident while they are having an apartment or renting yet an apartment or having a home. So they cannot go back to their place. So they are, they might be stuck at the readaptation center.
1: Right, because of the inability to adapt their home. I'm curious what you would like to see from the Quebec government with the program.
0: Stress as well on the fact that people might be sent to CHSLD, you know, the long-term care centers, mm-hmm. which are not appropriate place for people with disabilities. People with disabilities want to increase their autonomy. They are living with a companion or a family, or they want to work. They want, and the CHSLD is not an appropriate place. It's not a milieu de vie, you know, to raise their autonomy and their capacity and live their social life. Okay, so that's another suffering for people without proper housing. Mm-hmm. Yeah. Mm-hmm. So. Sorry, what was your question?
1: Yeah, it was, what would you like to see from the Quebec government with the program moving forward?
0: Well, we are asking all political parties to commit in investing an annual budget of $100 million for the PAD, the program of home adaptation, in order to meet the real needs, and we as well. Another solution would be to strengthen accessibility standards in a construction code, and as well like to have adapted or adaptable apartment. In the
1: I'm sorry, Ariane, we're just running out of time because we're coming up to the news, but thank you so much for joining us to explain a bit about this program and a bit about your perspective. Appreciate it.
0: Okay, thank you very much for
1: That was Ariane Gauthier-Tremblay. She's with a nonprofit representing people with spinal cord and motor disabilities. We reached out to Quebec's housing minister for comment on this, but did not hear back on time. It's coming up to international news with World Report. You're listening to Quebec AM. I'm Rachel Watts. Stay tuned.
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3: 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He performed at Carnegie Hall at 8 years old, studied at Juilliard in Yale. But behind that success, he was struggling with anxiety, addiction, and burnout. He's here to tell us his story.
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4: Yana no is pizza out in house CBC, Egotch a bit Megwinchka, Nanako, the Bajmuch Bedodan, and they the J. EU Shishoko, Nanako Gate, Dajumano, Chke, Magnanako, 8 ducks, Nagamon, Ketchgoya, which Satan Higweg, Tumwagan Cheese, and Tanhawa, Yumuya Bitchkin, Nando Sait Morgan Chkent, and how, Ajibopatkin Meg, Takapchen again. 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

Twins come to night, it's Mergay, when Chicago to Ham Mulias go to him, he does not say him, you just go get, I am done a wash a squin get. I'm going to snack scout and how team he the good skin, Mergay, we but said, well, it might good skin to go eat to a dog knock up and we tag knock up and knock with that one to eat to see them he go. I when is the my hair, did this and Mr. Sneeches, guy, Mergay, get up and boy, Mamu Nano, Chamamu Nagano dog and Mr. Snee, Inuch, quay, I'm going to just my cigars, but do dig no, I was as named the note dog. Had to even get a man we do. They did a track and field, they're going to get to a dog, not so much. 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I go boy, got you dasp so yeah, they're going to eat dasp so yeah, my go boy student is it's Kmerg. I go know I isn't do it talks dog, when GG bids a eat dasp so dog, yeah. Okay, give him a good job. We sent three nanos here to go to the wash. It's a way to Mogno dog. You got you put that Tigno cocket. I guess not cocket. And Kels Medwaja do. Hagun and York and Tiger Jeep Sasso Bambi Hagnos do wash. It's a good in here. Took scare. Would they ditch a yabba track and field vessels and they ditch again. I high school. He took scare. I would then the head to diagnose. Big and decent saucy speech gap. Hagun is say, took scare wash. It's get away to eat to Mogno dog. Yeah, I'm sure I need chick much can do. Taxu did you hi give a nanaga chado a yohudwashimo and my guy here a gno mastiga gents twin anot and hega idea and a nakuchuan yam would digno hi uhe nishto jishiga I Mr. Tijuanji yam would agno get a hoi gaitano scale did it's I am sis going with Sigio D. This year, Mr. Sneed and Demaga Gamska OJ Point. I got them, Mam We Dog, yeah. I do Jebugmo Eno, Chicano, to Dagnoska, G. Wedow. Eg Mamu met after Gishigog, yeah. Askin do stoke, yeah. We ain't just got do stays. I got a Gagas Bitagnot and Mam We Nano, Chekain and Akumag Chagon, yeah. To Dagnoga, Meshugum Gishigo, Skin Gishigo, to Dagnoga Chagon. I get out of the to diagnose you get out and you went to jail to be had out, yes, we had out where you get. And they came snitch, I in the maggie we say we spray it and they had gamps here. Okay, my dad and decent saucy speech, I could tell a piece to get and I did you hear. I always be having no dog yet, a winch here. Get I would you just need those gaps, scado did the chill jibumo, my god, you spit in the hoji here. Heck, we a must this gun, you get this way, talks dog yet, I'm cigar dog yet. Why would Sigio did this? I had Yabuzu did this. I had Uchebogumonji. I had Gaimis Majadoga. We ask when I got each Dion Salts. I went into Megodita Doga while we chag no dog. I went to G. Sachs and Dadoms and Higginokia. And goodbye him this. The guys would touch. I had the sound change in Dutch good marshal dog. Game I get you each gemu dog and a big good deno. I done which I wouldn't know which knock to her. I integrated you some scores with the yoga. They did a capsis at large. I couldn't take the dog. I went each and my guy net with taxi. Got the G. Bedayak and her. M snap sneer get joy. Yawiok. Magan here, I gian here. A void check, I can in her GG best work. I could, I can on the Dwight Axe, I got the GP diagonal, yay, Dagia, with 8 Dagger and Dwight Mega, did you reach a GG Saxon diagonism, and Higginall? We did this at Sesame, Eskimagos to win in her Fort George Residential School Gathering, Hakai, I can know Jenna Misses, you see, you guys are born a bitch, and Mamwina Notchka, and we did this in Michua, bigger than the head to diagnose, big still is pizza, Eskim G.

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Ujiga, women g, euch inuchka, and stonagno domesicum nibenkia. Big when they snyan is speechkia, magai could dosen this metati speech to doxit, and did the chair here. And I chief Walter Hugh Boy Memorial Sports Complex, second and then cheat the dog wenchkia. Do it taxus go and jiji took score guilty chai head. I mean, had you want to diagnose guilty the chair we menji nishio hagno yet to go I have. It took scanton how I had she went else hagno with magan heads with maganoskia and she went get done at abbot said hagno hand she scare I had to dark said jays but spitagno did the chair sap to one. They also spoke to her, and Queen Gomk had to talk to her, had to teach the dog, and she's my mom and dad, and we talk to her when she took Skogia. I'm going to go and sing it here. We did the same, Mr. Sneeze. I'm going to bend by say, Usnizo de Tutkojiko, Gemagochi, Sneed Local Arts Committee, Gemagai, Queen Nation Youth Council, Cultural Day, a Yaujga, we ain't just near any speechagia. Okay, big when they speak still is speech again. Did that and Mr. Sneeze, no sneeze, you won't get to say good and the beat of gums, came back the way with them. 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

0: Ji kan idi tag ne ji to dag no chuhai he mesum ni ben ka ji to dag no chuhai he u ga he Indian Residential Schools I he survivors say he emam we do hodi this is Sault Ste. 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I hear a Sidabidigan and Hagia. I would you go, Mamwido, Sinawa, cuts with Marshall Dogia, De Sodachia. O Magnujabitsi Magnan, Dorothy Stewart, GM Hound, De Sodak Sitchia. I would know why here, always Kogutsko had be some behim, I got to Skogutskia, I got Kadu Dagnochia. I got him Swigga, Jewisha Magno, Jewajin, De Sodachia, got its good Marshall Dog and Deshi Betcha, which were the Moy Magnista might better Gaim Haganot.
1: What's your George Jamubina?
2: What's your name?
1: I'm a Tikibet with Muna. I know she can eat it up when Gamam Witch and the Chichog noise, not a Shinwakation Gadat, who Kajishwadu starts, how the Sidanata, but did the Baju so up she's.
2: I would care, I got Christian Dishka got Shina Nodin. The third Jim Shadow, when it was there. 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I as big as a gun, it's then again that's good. Roger Opia. Kitch is a gun, I am how long in the gun now. Oh, then he got GM Hart and that Megoshin the Gada. I'm a G. Megoshak and the Gada and how Gaiji Norman was lazy. I then was Mosoto Shio never. How did you know the Gamo? Do you know the Gamo? How the Gamo knew another? Stage, she made Tanga near Jitaga. A car could get there, and the Jeep was on there. 93, I should do, I was should you, as you moon much attended the Megoska, picking up the school, my own girl. I couldn't, I'm Wigam's Nasu, the Wigat, the good news ago, you know. As you can
1: absolutely.
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0: 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Justan is with video, huh? ING Dethananga, Jika Magna Dog, when you even you can get honey, Sumajongi. We Anashki, a G. Sudajago, a G. The Donister, a G. Mu with a Dodgego. Nisha Gajin, Judan, the ING to Donna, and I, Johnny, yes, no, you got soon. It's same at them, I should say.
1: And just some guy, the Yamu Magnot. We know the same on it.
0: Ogan, I guy, Ogan got the Dusky and you the Bajman on it. I Magmin, I Nyan Stess, I Billy. Ogmin, Nish and you the Bajman, I the video just as you make a new. The Stadi, Jimmy, them doing it new, eh? My message is that I chose the mask and wood. Get in twin and twin scroll. Yeah, Nastar Mehmetches. Then there's Ogun Chinua guy. 85 communities is each Jibeji Chognor that you wash it get. And that guy, you know, Jed, Nastar, wash it out. I could let Jano, I think that you see 320 of your Shashkuji, she Chognor tell you wash it in
1: there.
0: And they got that all get. I'm saying, and they have a cheese to matten there. Besides, you wish then, and I don't say that guy. Yeah, did that person hang the dog? I should. When you get that dog, then I go out. She dog. Eshman Bumbu again. Eshmumbu and Megaja, and I don't say it's dog. Then they can eat the dog. I should. Big as Scotty the Baj Monday. I knew Ushim's you born of Matsu, Megaja can do Scott Masitka. Like, we just say about Danik and how he called it. And the start, you know, see that. We are questions, Gam Scott and your Danik and how he called it, near Hushim. One of the ideas is a solo card, the second day, and how he called it again. Again, you to go, and we reach.

0: And on those same stone, the Dynasty of Sri Chagna Doga. Mungang the Saga, Jimmy Saga, Mungang the Staji Shida. No, you should have got that. You're in the Shiji Shot, I got that. And you're Samakuna.
1: Aduya, we were done just as I know. Aduya, Giago, Munda, I'm short, Jubano.
0: I look big, Munchan, never you got that. I should read them, Candida, and there, Pompey Askan, and Kadokton, and Chinwa Kalga. So you got to dress it, attended with it. Kaduya, I can, you know. The stars, Miyashu, go stagnant yet. And Elgin's good, my own girl, say each is stagnant. Again, you had got the bad stick nude in Chinwa Kalga, no jig sword goes down on you. Time, Miyashu.
1: I'm changing on you. We take no gear. Aima, oh, yeah, you want them to go on. Jim Chadot, the Jano, the Ochi, you and you got to travel and go eat shots. Who can he be?
0: We Nash got you, Jim Chadot, when you that you maybe Madatas could you cheat any of it. The style we used in Hebrew when you did you buy with that. Jimson House Road, I went to Mogang's eat. Wing Jibabin and Jibaji Dodia.
1: I'm a John, what she speaks as I done. I am a stock star, to the Nibi Sotwanji, the Smack Agagia, to Newby Hagnowitz, and say,
0: yeah. Yeah, and there's no Weinhagen, eh? Weinhagen, they ask me, and you show her. Kim said there was a tax law when it was shit get you down there. Kim may talk in the story.
2: I got a bit of a George L. Diamond. I got a guy, I'm what guy, oh, much guy, school to stage guy, guns to Inano. So they did a residential school gathering. I look to this. I Sault Ste. Marie, Ontario. I got a bit of a guy, I'm what guy, which is still a guy, I'm what guy, which is better. I'm going to win Chicago, meet better. I know, and you got the badge mode guy. Oh, and I'm going to bet them, I'm going to bet with CB. I got a sink idea, you on a good one. Y-O-Y.

Yeah, going with the data set was on Bitch Gagnum, a toxic boxing workshop. Yagno, Hakuna, why, Ujan message, she gets Gagot, Jabun, Whitney to diagnose. Was Shitga, Pisteo, Kyo Sneejo, Genji, J. Good to get Gagot, when Jay, we tread off, Gay School, Jagno, GJ, a toxic, to diagnose. Gayo, hey, would they ditch again? Was on Bitch and G Brighter Futures? Was she, we Samage, Gajaji to admit, Jaji Medwich, we a home run derby, Yagno, get. Agno DDC baseball, Hemed one of the right third and Gwash Shijka, a Kai baby speech of Dark Shijka. I will get this cop Tajiska Jacotates, but will dig on him. Going once to give DDC was Kagnus, Megos Bumbayo goalie camp, Yagnotska. Agno, I had Genemesh Gishigajka, Gatage upon Bishin, him, I ate to Dagnotska. Agno, I Kaganoa to get doga. He's Medwado, Bamskubinano, it's a good night to skate, it's good Maganotska. Going once to give DDC. Was a Uchabugmo, Agno Jeduksha, Medwanoska, fastball, softball tournament, Agnos Batagunos, it's go to stage game, Agudi, Dechaval, door, Washage, Medo Hagnodo, Agno, I have First Nations Minor Softball Festival, Wafches, but Spitagnon, Medwanoska, Agagni, Medo, the Bajmon.

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1: 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A quaint new mouse was sketch guy. Ga noxet can the comes as a big wish to sub new short. Imuyabiska nistum ji beta oxygen, big to sub new sawsome the Nogotoska. It's not easy shoot stars on your jigmag. It's got snagonage guy here. The national, I can oxid can the hey, comes as the beach get head to parch mode get away school to shoot the bunkia gi to the moyeo. A cogan and hey, here, guilty ditches CTV, hagan and heads trigger, guy here, gadin oxid man and there, here. Again, the no and no gunage get comes as the beach at the parch mode get access here. Mister the bunkia gi dabbits senior. Ni so chem dat nu min bek shop it's not it just shoots stars on it got to go it get je bonit can you eat

0: 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I point at Callier isngado I udakshi chito ni ja I it would diagnose a gun. Okay, Egwitinton, how I hear, Kia, Uhegia, Storm Dartm, no, we niche the no nyanut, the Bunkia, as you to the beach girl, Gam Snow Snanot, Kia, her great piece of Montreal, and to get to the beach girl, and Mui Jordan Anot. Okay, and my guy here, and get Gam Snow Snanot, Kia, Egwitka, Gabuna Beach Ganton, how. Mr. De Bunkia, I, Mr. Doggy, he took care and the Buinanoska. I, Udekia, Ujigia, New France, came out with Iroquois, it's gonna sedogia, huge care. Udak she said, she thought and she went, she care, and Nakun de Hai, Edu Chidogia. I, Egutka, Gawich Redogia, Chica, Tignoska, or Gait Nanoska. 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Soria Martinez Ferrada, Hekun and Hekatad, give you dark seats, we get nanuich.
1: The great peace is not only part of our history, but it's also a part of our future. Hopefully, it will inspire us and remind us that dialogue, respect, and listening are the foundation of our lasting relationship. Reconciliation is built through action, meaningful partnerships, and a shared commitment to move forward together.
0: A cognis with a gohegia comes no snanskia, egungipa gi I gabedi spitzka, I uga, I indicate so that she sweetum gia, gia, danga at the bado dejga, danga bit spitzka, danga bit spitzka, sweetum gia maga here. A gross nakskia, yabaja here, a jikanakskia, and this nishtamska, it's to take his sweetum. And to mark did you just been with ya, and ten how did you say, gia. I do that with him, get with Choma Guica, the G Tuxia, him he do not get the G steam ducky, sweet him, get my guy, the G and Tuxia, good to get your wench gear, and get a G Tuxent and how snap and witching her, a mute steam ducky, sweet him, get my gant, and to get double and get the G say, it's steam duck, get a G job, it's steam duck, new catch go your he do donkey, sweet him gear, I should get a wee job, it's him quench gear, wench it, get my guy here, a big one, said he snuck and had gone a canop, dunk, this niece. Stamps get the G. Isits to take, you sweet them girl. Wehemagai here, Ugi by here, Utnaganske, Uyeo Denayo, Soraya Martinez Ferrada, Hagun Ded Gia, Uhegam Snusnanotka, Ego Twitch Bichka, and then how did you to Bichka? I hear Gia when Jagoya we do to care, you sweet them girl. Wehemag Museum, yeah, I do them just I hear. We some magnus when she gets the Gibbets to score. Get it, you can up to go on you. I have an octagonal and her dang eight stead and hence more gams no snanotka. I egono have shred exegy, yim tado, did you up to go? I couldn't have mouse skidgy to dagnotka. Egono a heggy wet gear, I could test it a breach and ten hoggy up, do you want to her? Gear and ten how I hear the badge much gear, we dacht gear, the badge much is snark to her. I gams no snanotka, I speak and this with Dutch. Uhemi nai the badge moon I hear. Uji jay here. Gananag stadogia. I dabbed stadogia. Udig the jay here. Jewadens wabbin udatskia. I a way you could get smudgia. Where you catch a jewy chigodogia. And then an agate stagnotskia. Now say di takskia, jishuk. Udemagi decha North Bay Marawa Conservation. Go get smudge. Where you catch a jihai. We all get here, wedi siedi tigwm wtad o anion tyn haw.

0: Angela Mills.
1: The data is publicly available through a website called Weather Underground, which is a community science network, and anybody from the public can access the data from that website. But they can also, if interested, they can have personal weather stations at their homes and contribute to the scientific data.
2: I I can do that, and I am. Then me niche time case, free time, and I did the good girl. I was gonna, and I started, I am at Stagon, and my own Agna dog, I did. They have a skew share. Mugwag and the data, and me are shooting the data again. The meat and the data, and I get a man with dog, I went it.

0: Hey, George, got this in a need to go you guys got him done. Gee, wait. So go now to go on, we did the one, oh, yeah, can he be to the Shazi dying, yeah, can't go one do on, gee. So about the score, Mark, then get that win, yeah, mean go shop some the design and the.
1: Gee, and you may think, you may think, sir, just we are here. Yeah, I'm not sure. I'm not sure. My Maguyashian, the day my when I got this with you. My last two guy, she's with all when you did it. Well, yeah, when Mugu went away, sweet, and then we ate 10 and string energy, you just feel doubt when you get as you walk the other on there. So, going to the honor at the badge won't have an air nostalgia. We're starting on you this place, get her. Then you are to go and Mugu and Hebrew, you had that.
0: You may think of that. I got a Jim C. Washington, I can now shoot you there. Magan, do we can often snap trigger? Got the kids to come tag notes in the Haguni Kawaisian. Boshon, not the coach Saptan, the Niggas, the Jindo Gupsian, and the Adaganaza knows the school only.
1: I got the gun mean I Ushka, Gadushka on the website in Anadia, there on the internet. Because make a good one. Okay, means that the rest matters to go me away there, I'm sweating. Besides, good to go to the new care. The large moon that you beat there with an order, it's the cogging when you do. Can't stop kicking, besides, good to go to you. I crack when I got you sweet together, there is a you beat there with there. As you were watching, got to go eat, and got to be standing again there. I'm going to shin walk. I'm still sure.

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Game I go then, Nish, good status with them, La Force Nish, Nemska, Sibumuruch, Nor, Kavian, with Swan P. Could they did check to the Tugan, Mr. Bako, did you talk to the reserve, as well, Muswan, I reserved the very Andre, or the Suji, he took call like Albinal, Matag, Milasar, Amos, Ruan, Randa, Sagini, Quay, Nita, Doctor Day, Dutch, Ganyobsko, Severville, Ode, Dutch, Lake St. John, Sagni, Ode, Dutch, Manawan, Gia. 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I go Nashadon, you and Jija would start out, Daniel, Don Shagna, Senior. Sammy Salt Blacksmith. Excess good with Sibu Jason Pamach, I went Skagan, Skman and George L. Diamond, Gail G. J. Nujab Chimagans, Dirty Stewart, Cobosom, Alec Leclerc, Goy went to Gay Hai. 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
3: 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Ted Lasso is back with a fourth season. This time, Ted is taking on his biggest challenge yet, coaching women's football. Will this season recapture the magic of the series? The group chat weighs in.
0: Commotion, this morning at 11, 11:30 in Newfoundland, and on CBC Listen, or wherever you get your podcasts. The CBC News is next. Coming up in an hour, it's Q.
4: The violinist Vijay Gupta seemed destined for greatness from an early age. He performed at Carnegie Hall at 8 years old, studied at Juilliard in Yale. But behind that success, he was struggling with anxiety, addiction, and burnout. He's here to tell us his story.
5: This is CBC News. Good morning. It is 9 o'clock. I'm Sean Lyons with your CBC News from Montreal. Police from several parts of Quebec and even in Ontario involved in a big operation in the Montérégie area. A property in Sainte-Julie where more than 30 stolen vehicles were recovered last week is at the center of this probe. Just the start of what authorities say could be a lengthy investigation. Jenna Bedoso explains.
6: On doit trouver c'est qui l'auteur de ces crimes-là.
7: Sergeant Philippe Lapointe is set on finding out who committed these thefts. He's a spokesperson for the Richelieu-Saint-Laurent Intermunicipal Police Force. He says a call from a witness sparked a major search of the land located on Chemin de Touraine in Sainte-Julie.
6: C'est une enquête qui est quand même assez particulière.
7: He says it's an unusual investigation. Just searching and recovering all the property on the site took 3 days, and the loot was significant. More than 30 vehicles, including boats, trailers, tractors, among others, were found. Most of the items were stolen between 2019 and 2026 and came from all over Quebec and Ontario.
6: Donc on parle de cinq services de police du Québec.
7: He says five different Quebec police forces and the Ontario Provincial Police are involved. On the site, they also recovered aluminum ingots that they had stolen from several Quebec transportation companies in recent months. That part of the investigation will be handled by the major crime unit of the Sûreté du Québec.
6: Y a beaucoup d'éléments, donc...
7: This is a type of investigation you don't see every day, he says, and it'll take time for police to turn every stone. The owner of the land declined to comment on the matter and tells our colleagues at Radio-Canada that he has hired a lawyer. Jenna Badoso, CBC News, Montreal.
5: Montreal's Pointe-à-Calière.

0: heaps of garbage accumulating here.
1: Vincent Lupien is standing near the corner of Saint-Laurent and René Lévesque Boulevards, where a vacant lot sits right next to the gates leading to Chinatown. It looks very different now from what Lupien says he had to deal with before the city turned it into a park. It is clean with picnic tables and even a pétanque pitch.
0: We're very happy that the city has taken it upon itself to purchase this. And

0: that sort of like, look at this man. He was able to do these things. Why can't you as a man also do these things? And if that's the legacy, you know, if the legacy is men going to therapy and trying to be better, great.
1: That's great.
0: I can't complain about that.
1: Exactly. Exactly. Well, thank you both so much for chatting with us about this today.
0: Thank you.
2: Thank you.
1: Signe Butler is a former varsity soccer player and a sports journalist here at CBC. And Roxana Hadadi is a TV critic at Vulture. She joined us from New York. You can stream Ted Lasso right now on Apple.

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3: Ujan na kshit mag ni shabi spija iu de bajmon da ida cha CBC. 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

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Who did the deputy chief? 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Uzid Magnishi Zenji Don Shagnas Senior A. Mag Sammy Salt Blacksmith. And Gisho Hag Noptinot and Gisha Aptut. Hi. A big stage should be him, Yanano, should be no tax, taking the Shadokok and your advance polls. Ignatisham election day, Bagnotino, do hand this, I Nishos discuss to her Friday. Is with a big stage should be him, Yanano, good sir, said the Kajisham Prince and Hosea, good in our health and fitness center. Ayo Gibagets got the.

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given your training, how can I I don't wish not said again, Rita McLeon, that's good to show him Hanad. New my good stars and all, you know, big show, nishosh, niai nisht, nish, niai, big shop, it's not any odd stars and all. A good way, Miss Sini, acknowledge a dictate by Miss Sisney Youth Council, Miss Sisney, hi, local arts committee, we will get see the creation of Youth Council. Cultural days get the yaud and dishoganit giba, magno, dega, youth center, now snidum, take it at say, nanod, big is with it. That's to be taken on this was hope that is had be him my big story is sweet now that should not come up so they give a joy or this has done the mods on not give a activities I'm starting it and yeah but today Mrs. Sneaky band her creation of Mrs. Sneaky 48th annual local general assembly by in this show to judge you got the budget I go much gents to in a note and the track and field this shop is pretty dedicated to be taken out and so Namaga General Assembly dress code cowboy to shugiba when hair. So again hey Jaitnano and then Mr. Sisney. Eugen hey to the new gibanjit wash the med dignit can you med with Hagnadod mini rides eumagita here inflatable a sujuko not his nine thank yeah. Again here but this is a bit given named no general assembly by Sui Hey we knocked out giba get your new girl. Was shed the med had dot. So you and just a disagree. I the best is a high school side each day. Big is we did be him and nishos. I nishishishishish and we need ten. Mug magnitigma, this book say tax not is a nagachigat stoshimod, maga nandi magan get away to dish a nagachigo dot. Eugen has got the gun give a council, counselor aside candidates give and did not got the banya but senior. You get Jamakan, Maga here, Jamakan got the Dutch God, Maga did to kick and shit give a meet and greet each though. Wundishaim, that is good. Give a yo, hey, August Bissum. Eugen here, he had chief and deputy candidates debates got the gun give a, was it Magdisha Nagasadon in Flora, which she may my Christine Pelowabno. We were big shop discuss it to August Bissum, BM, the Shanish shop discuss it, taking this shop, we need give a yo. I hear debates said the Knitkiba. A condition San Hosanano, where elections and Hanjmakan, Jamakan, the Dutch God, you mag big stone the Dutch King and Shadia, Egan, I. Or had advanced polls, I'm Snadeco, I don't know subdiscuss it to her. Kakspananot Pisum, Behim, the Shanish no discuss it, and the Statisha, the Shambuino advanced polls. Yenin wish for beat be him Yenino Daksha Digisham wait a election day we can update not ne up to her nish to know discuss a dog expana not be some Yeninish be him Yenino Daksha. Wouldn't Homson need a gum take that it's there give a Homson who's here again. A dodush note said me again, T number two skidisham that don't know, nyay Yenino big, nyay nishosh big still, nyay no nishtits nadienu utstas soon. 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

0: 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that's so I'm gonna be sure I go with mother that who you guys so focus we be that you pass good to have nuggets I need
1: what Jacob said how we need Jeffrey saw to and to make a CBC radio by Jacob said
0: Sheila Hester, I knew Gawi keba new hayo Helen Blacknet Hester is nga sit keba big stamp no nishno gdos eget ka gamat sit keba new ho Gawi eg magnu geisha geisha dips me tut na ho I got nish to discuss the way I eg kajik splanot keba bisam eg new big on that no geisha it's the blessed keba Helen Hester Helen Blacknet Hester. So go you big with an ogre just like you get she said she's a mamu meat so dot and you get you kept taking it give a new way at the pshkuki ba and Helen Magamun just assume you build a dish I am hayat which can you be axiom what can you hook cold gadget yeah she'd say so go you she like in he beat get we and you show gadget she did just at the bottom stagger kiba when you get go we mau hay big on 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
2: why just Sheila
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0: And We got to go with the bill. I might do cheer you in with them. Yeah, we get to do the badge mode. Yeah, such a new game that up in the out sticky bar. My ad was stuck new to go with the we get the edgy but snicky data. Come on, to go again. Edgy did.
1: Are you getting best almost at the bottom starting? It was somehow we did them good. I agree to them good. Yeah, they used to miss single ghost hundred. Used to miss and hate to go should get.I don't know best I'm going to say. I'm not seeing it there. I'm not seeing it. I'm not seeing it. I'm not seeing it. I'm not seeing it. I'm not seeing it. I'm not seeing it. I'm not seeing it. I'm not seeing it. I'm not seeing it. I'm not seeing it. I'm not seeing it. I'm not seeing it. I'm not seeing it. I'm not seeing it. I'm not seeing it. I'm not seeing it. I'm not seeing it. I'm not seeing it. I'm not seeing it. I'm not seeing it.Ada ni mahu special yang mahu hidup dan tetap stand itu dia dia untuk monot.
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0: And we got to go with a shy new game that the nested gap. It's go you get a swab with gets in the Odega of Matsun Technomagno. 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We get the gym, mu mat city badan. Tiji by with mona position her.
1: It's better what my get is better to sit dog. 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
0: Tapi siapa mohon handa bego dano dengan your siblings?
1: Ah, 12 di china. 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
1: Sabwe. 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
0: Yeah, ishka miu imo, moti so so, yeah, washu it's dead. 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
1: You had should you just took a big on that no way. Are you Diggy ba wishka jam, dig a wishka jay, dig a gaji, gadit nani da here. Dig new at Jogoyo, a g, the badge mode gana shed, g, but sit gaway or toy gana shed, g, static.
0: Can you get me to go at the badge mode? 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I would have stood at the badge more than the hedge of the gate that. 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What is shooting in you? I'm what to get there. 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
1: I skada she gwej ma we tat ke gi bande tu ye dad
0: kem ta de ai tu tag no ga sku ne ti shui bu hano ne te ten tu ye along the road how we ji to endo what the man look I would stay de tin den ha
1: mo go pchi sha dat shin ne
0: kia
1: It's only joy, I guess we gradum dagani, a shila, madakanjin's gone, but it's mean every day when they're in Askamed or when I bet ask.
0: No, that's what you went to eat. Says you business and he did when did me chanty that dog and happy birthday, dog note. I'm going to send it to you with my nanny's for you. You shoot me, but happy birthday, did you do it? And that's my channel, they'll tap that.
1: I'm going to go to Hamilton, Ontario. I'm going to go to Daniel Markman. I'm going to go to Tactic.

Jeg krysser så vidt med at med du en høyne oppdelen ikke bare hukke at de har noe der du har en American League, Major League of Baseball. Og det er Houston, Nisha City, Aitzendi, Toronto, Nish, Boston, Neoshab, City, og Chicago White Sox, Nish, City, Aitzendi, Detroit, Yenna, og det er Duawias Nasso, du er Seattle, Baltimore, Nistia, 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Udita had American League, Toronto, the Meadow, the Houston. I had Nish Minap, that Munich, Shemiobit Nish, and you show Shop Tadishat, Eka LA Angels, so the Baltimore, the Meadow. I had Stumno Namek Shemiobinit, Gadosh, Eka Chicago White Sox, or then how Boston's got the Meadow. That Munich Shemiobinit, New Nishosh, Eko de Zita, Minnesota. Ude de se Kansas City, ba Nomek Shemiobinit Nishosh, the Meadow. Detroit, Ohio, Seattle, get the Medved, and Seattle's get a check with Shadot. Now, Minak Shemia, we need Big Steel, New Dakshit, and here we can not take the National League. I have LA Dodgers, Segnomana Dot, I have Chicago Cubs, get the good shot. I have Nish Minak Shemia, we need a Nish and this is Scope Tadishat, and what did we score? Degnomana Dot, give away WNBA. I have this show Phoenix, so the Atlanta, get the Medot, Nishosha Dakshit, Seattle, then her New York, Nishosi Spinit New Dakshit, Dallas, then her Washington, and Stumlum Lixne, Miabita Nishosha, Nishosminapto Yatskatam Wakabut, Los Angeles, then her Chicago, Zeta Medot, Big Stash, Shabinit Nishojo Dakshit, and her Women's NBA, Gesha with Madagat, Sognipshisha Medo and Gesha with Madagat, and Zishosh Kop Dadishat.

0: Egan Magoyu, CBC The Badgemon. 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Ego Andre Dun Main is gonna see Zegiba director and co-founder Giba and then Nagastad new festival signal technique. So go gay show with the candy show hagn up tain tau festival hagnish naxat gay and get special ignotinot gay shinga dignota in no kuno ignition adignit zengiba inspired by superhero Spider-Man each day.
1: I worked with Chip Awar. He is an artist in Ontario, and he is specialized in imitation of different cultural icon poster to transform them in indigenous art. It was interesting to connect with the Marvel world.
0: And I did and we chab simo had chip war is not this got it thank you about and give on hey artist give about that who the Ontario is with them and give on you I specialize new gan nugget sad new new gag not in it and I'll go give about cultural icons not in a comma new gap posters give about gag not in it and name again shag not in on give about a snack that give on you and I say you knock that give on you I matau matau sudi banyo besi je macam kita ada sih nagi ni. 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A healing and creativity for First Nations. I guess she did give away. Oh, my gosh, she's not give out festival. She's a bit behind what I know. She's just got to do her. Okay, that's been a lot. Be some make this a bit. And me no have got a cat the badge no have Arctic. You have Bobbin Medwound give out this a bit. Come again, mean this a bit. Go give on you to a niche bun give out an optimal tie a cycle. And Muhammad International Committee gibag na manodad Arctic Winter Games gibag nyo gish wit god gish wi bitadot gibag dano yu ganish chishigayid uden ho Alaska gibag gisha wi ogad gisha dudum gibag 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then how to go so good jit guys we with other zit committee give you know I did this I need give a shrimp girl and stubborn give a did you shot the unit so go ahead and step at you she did need and get you she came here to give a dish and I got started give a new I don't get a dish I had out which can head this knock the hair and get your hell not spin on my new way to work and stay you got we should give a shrimp you bit on it so you know go to which I got to see I don't give up. And I mean, we have the Katabajmon. We have Royal Alberta Museum. Get back, not the note. I know that just not the end. Shayo, new guy, Ohio. What should you buy? Go artifacts. Get back, not the need to get shot. Hold out. Then how I have Fort McKay First Nations. So then north of Fort McMurray. Is going to be saying about the UE town. Mamo, yeah, Mamo, Nishoshop. So that no gi then yeah 17,000 artifacts ki ba mamo ki not ni ki ba new get ha yo ignition ni ten ki ba

0: Anyo ahe tools magnyo yo. 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They don't a big shop, 1100 years old. He'd 11,000 years old. He's thinking saying about who you keep on not in a con you. Nika Weskins go get in a con. A coma go to Maka and I chief Raymond powder. He do give by here who you maga check and opt in a con give by egno I hear. Who did get down on the Weskida, Dikaba and Zita ancestors, a shagnoma, Lodi Badangish, Tangish, the Lodi, but who get you on the digger to see what give by. De ga wesket de match o de ga wesket o datske by shagun op technique.
1: These items, they connect us deeply with our ancestors and our history. The insights they hold can be used today and by for future generations to understand the foundation upon which the nation sits.
0: Magai kai det ki ba uyu chukoyu ki ba ga ga ga yaat kan hideo and we chiknang ki ba jisha ga ga deji jijim skmat ki ban he mag jisha chit mat ki ban jita ndi ga he ndi ga wesh ki ban de he I he 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What's your jig?
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0: Rita McLeod, I go give a hi. Kesha, we got the Nagasadon about your residential school gatherings at the need about then how I so Shkagnish, who you got a nasty piece of maybe Yenino discussed be him, that discussed Nish to Jisha to Shab when you get man, they down not. And just now again, I go Nishtam get snack to her Jisha with Agnod. So, and you know, Satan and Giba then how Jay Nano, then again how Jeduct Giba here, who get Jens to Nano. So, again, here be the Rita, I have Jonah McLeod, get the shame here. We get big news, nugget start, give a gateway, and I remember about that. New issue, me be tiny, do you Jason Stuin on it?
3: What's your Rita? Do you be now?
4: Eh, give a me UBM.
3: I'm not
4: a bit
3: I'm a bit more, no chicken, Sindhu Gibson, what's that, Gaspian? But you might have two grabs, he said. Quick means I am with them, Kunzakon, Gawi, William Hida.
4: A piece got the bad of sudden and had one way, Pedger, the Gregi Miat, and one day yet. We Tomasia then the Jewish, we cheese dog, yeah, I didn't be him, Nam Gam say it's kind of sick out there. Maybe when and we better be there some household news, the way you're jam out to yet in the history real. Everyone's the one that the bottom started.
3: Aima, but which one then guys make mago, such a mubi there, such a

0: Oh, yeah, he's not. They shouldn't be there, yeah.
1: I shouldn't be hey. I 2000 Bongska bit zemocht. Irgend her gab mich mat. Ash and then you eat in anger. Then this is your bush to mat get. Then this is wish I had to go and get. Did you nyagan and did you eat meat? Did you all eat moot stall when jib to one in the head a bit of diet? Yeah, we bitch. I'm just going to the number to my say the date and let be some gather. Got go eat my taste speed. I was going to go to the school. I board members guide. I wellness center. Wellness center. I would tip you on and how get. I go eat much guy. The board of wellness center. Did you do the COVID? Were you like? Did you eat? Go ayo. The way did you do the mod? You there was still in the say it's kind of sick. Did you buy that? It wouldn't in how get. Nine snap, big stone that snap and how a mom up yet. I would say that this is again, then you get high. Mammoin Anotza, and the eight dog, yeah. My Josh and Hebrew and Jish. A winner to go your high school, Tauhid Zabriko High, to 1 8 Nanos, yeah. I mama Tauhid Zabriko when I waited. Wonder what Brian I and Jish had Shinwa patient at so St. Mary, every day Brian, the residential school. Gathering see I don't know. Do we come out and do we pet the one we all get with the budget one of get then it's stagnant care we are. Then each then they should have needed the we all got that dog yeah again as well. I shouldn't eat say ten and the who ate the CCBT for George. Then it's not yeah how they got that and then you get a good day how they should work as you got it open here got dog not man yeah then do mom we had in the hey a residential school gathering.
2: There was OCB, there was Mr. Snee,

0: Big win and why who asked you to your mask national detection should not then on it. Would you do every an air? It was in the do every answer, it would do every an air then to yet me night. Just dig not nothing here. I when did every bit this and hustle dog yet? Jed would you eight stacks of dog yet? When national just now hung yet. Jed sure do the Ontario.
1: Ah, good. I must say that a business work of Yates Magdanja in the Akers, do which he was in the Vachtaskia, the Shichkabotskia, the Gierton, Giaz of Oil, the Dimotat, and now we all watch of Matsuno at the Zimubius and the Shinistans.
0: Ogia, Ogia, Ogia, Yeskustakia, Disha, Dishitkanamasodogia, Goyoka, went Tado and Zivia, Golden Gamudia, Oxtonomogian. It's you wouldn't come out here, are you? Or are you? You used to know what state of Mono, you're a monoga. Then is this school he's so gone there, Nishnampia. If you knew Nishishraukia activities in the Nanga, did you wish to have the Nako and Gishnakanana? Are you? You used to know activities? Get how you're healing, Minwatsinano, then is this the end. And this is something that we may not see in the Jokogabu in the gym school scene of how it thing. You to go, you can need to go in and go in and the high residential school that go you bet swing again of share to sit depth swing and you to go, you can we treat them. You eat on land base and out in the land, which meeting the Ejitado, Ejit team, Nanot. I did shame none of the air with the fish and mush. I said, it's going to mass or don't there. We are. I wouldn't hear that. We would mend the head. I community in the not use
1: it. Doctor Nanoman, I should have not saw you, a mamuinano, did and you chum jado, can in the chicho. A cry, Doctor Nanoman, I school, I should have not get the one. Mushia, which I would not do the ground. Ah, you how it would not see all dragon and Oshia, Pia, Shopton, and Oshigan, Shiva, Shutubin, I sustain my, I took God's oil. Ah, you see how it would not, because it would have not in the Otaskia, a mamuinano, so on and what you get up, Sayak, Sio, and Oshu's a mamuia.
0: I again, we dig up Denana, Ashtabem, Stika, I. Utilgaus Matsidoria went to the Vincent Goya, Gangation at meeting the Dangation, Dangation at Chimica, and you are your residential school in Paca, the Mika, intergenerational survivors, Gangishka, at Dadoya, a Penuga, the Disutrabus Goya, to you, are you to you at Kunhamono Doga, I got it, Yatuim Sudoya, we all get how it's Kunhamono Dodoya. Did you dip teams? Rana said you dip teams with your wind, or you did you so teams with Royo when it's going to monodia? You eat to new get you your moon yoga. 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You to go your hebeja, mashiwi, and the matsuit, you down in nanot. A kagan yoga, hands on things, yeah. Which she when I have me fix to go yoga. Agamogan stuck ya, as she better than on you, then gay speak he words one drunk aya quick and death of Matsunan, as she better than on. Shashway, why hoods he did stenano, shash, Ebn take him in what see, why hoods he did tan on you to Wayoga, it's Kunhamajik is snapped ya, a better take than you. It's Kunhamajik and you to Goyoga, then gay she bet it's Kunhamasa daughter shame, none of ya. And if you want to meet them, he would do it. It's going to mass with me the way you are. And yeah, no, dear. And geez, and what you got, geez, yeah. We were your intergenerational survivors, yeah. Did you add on your Xuno yoga? Yeah, you're
1: saying
0: Nanako, it's Shano, Nanako, then one on the mesque. 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
0: 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The connection, the family traditions, and you is doing not going to do yeah. 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

Kamin jet with Madrid tribal who then now just down not who then is the mau jabu mo. Chiwe dao OJ point who then it's a Mrs. Nigiba Hegneska Mbitsen. We were big discussit Nishakam that discussit to you. I can't spend not be some making dish up and we need. So Nana Komak toy, he shall do meets and zit giba. Eoge her big so discussed. I can set a mokshonot it's a nyaish should be there. Eoge tights and zit need the water taxis. He shall not hoge get cabish. Now, Mrs. Disney Lodge, Esherum, that is bit at Jetchabear, be my Nisho Shout Duction. Susan Kitchen, Gidisham, that on our dosh notes him again. No, Peggy Yenneo, Nishosh, what we said. Nishosh, Nish, big, it's not the annual stasson. Euga, the youth canoe brigade, that the wait give out Jabumo, so Gajita, Mskets and did give out Jita, who sneak suit. Euga, did lawyers at the Anchols, and that thought give out then how was. OJ, you a gross discussit who upset about the capsis at large, and they began to teach a witch he gave a bit that she made them send here now. And gave man here boarding homes, class action, doctor give up. So, how did you say again? Tina Bosom, you mag Emily Wesley, to get a shy hundred, no big yen and no nishosh, no nyay. Nest big shop, it's not it's any old stas soon. You get to sneeze out of the Ojabumo Youth Council, J.A.D. new student, budgeting, training. Who did gas for sec 5 post secondary students is sharpish monot. Jisho you got just right near his penny then there was needs youth council kitchen each day. Such about Shabuja, but Snigger to her to Naskam Nogash and Smego her, you the Bajamon, Naskamogi Bagas, Sheila, Hester, Rita McLeod, again with Abitsi Magan, Dorothy, Stewart, Cole Bosom, Heomag, Alex Leclerc, Egish Bajawa, which she dod, Heoga, Gwen Signes, Tributan, Gamesh Mina, Winchrak, Tata, Betagan Mean. Gwen Signes, Tributan, Sanhuyaga, Sanhuyatki, but Dan, Uden Hawaii. CreeProg@cbc.ca. Yeah, again, I guess Simon Magdwanishan de we better make about the Bajamon. Wajagm Sir, Egmania Cheryl Wapachi, Gashabetiok.

0: 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The CBC News is next, and then it's Bookends with Matea Roach.
1: David Berwald is a famous songwriter.

0: tonight. In the Laurentians, sunny today and a high of 27. Humidex at 34. Tonight, partly cloudy, a low of 16. Gaspé Perche today, sunny, wind gusting to 40 and a high of 31.
1: Hey there, I'm Mateo Roach.

0: Through the decades, he's also collaborated with some major musical names like Joni Mitchell, Sheryl Crow, and Ricky Lee Jones. But now David Bearwald has written a novel, and that's what brings him to this program. That novel is called The Fire Agent, and it's based on the life of his grandfather, Ernst Bearwald. In the book, Ernst is German, Jewish, skilled at music and languages, and as it turns out, also skilled at spying. His work takes him across three continents, through two world wars, and into the Cold War. There's been so much historical fiction written about these time periods, but David gives us genuinely a different perspective that I had not seen before on the first half of the 20th century, which made for a very exciting read. David Bearwald joins me today for this conversation from the Hudson Valley in New York State. David, welcome to the program. Thanks so much for joining us.
1: Well, thank you for having me. It's a delight.
0: Well, congratulations on the novel. I want to start by talking about something you mentioned in the acknowledgments, where you say a speech that your grandfather gave to a spy school in San Francisco in 1943 is what started you on the journey of writing this book. What was it about that moment in particular that inspired this novel?
1: Well, it was a lot of things, you know, largely among them was what I saw happening to the political system in the United States. That was quite a propulsive machine. But yeah, it was probably the most significant clue I discovered when I discovered the artifacts that sort of led to me doing this. It was the speech he gave at that spy school, or whatever you want to call it, that really showed to me that he actually was a trusted member of the planning of the firebombing of Tokyo, which meant that he was a highly placed American agent for quite some time, because he was a dual enemy alien at the time. He had extremely detailed information on the firebombing of Tokyo, which would not happen for another 18 months.
0: Yeah, so he has all this detailed information about the firebombing of Tokyo, but he's a German Jew living in Japan and integrated into that society.
1: Yeah, according to U.S. intelligence, he was a dual enemy alien. You know, and it wasn't just him, my father, too. The FBI had both the German and the Japanese desks following the whole family around in San Francisco.
0: It's so fascinating. I want to ask, though, I guess, how did you know your grandfather? Because this is kind of like you have all this information that's about what his work was, his involvement in the war, his involvement in espionage. What was your understanding of him just as a guy, as a person?
1: He died 8 years before I was born, at least.
0: Mm-hmm.
1: I never met him. And nobody ever really talked about him much. And, you know, and when they did, there was always a sort of asterisk next to his name, you know, like he wasn't entirely respectable, I think, or that was the impression I had. And, you know, there were a lot of just lies being told as well, you know, not lies really, but lies of omission. It's certainly, my father always said, oh yeah, you know, your grandfather sold ink in Japan, you know, and I always thought of him as like some guy, you know, selling ink at a store or something.
0: Yeah, just like a sort of regular businessman, nothing much to see here.
1: Right. And then I read a memoir of someone who was there, and that's where I learned that Ernst was actually the director of IG Farben in Asia. He wasn't just some guy, you know, he was
0: a regular salesman.
1: No, he was running this

0: incredibly complicated operation there.
1: Yeah, IG Farben being like the major chemical company, right? Based in Germany.
0: Yeah, IG Farben was, you know, it was basically the heart and muscle of German, of the German economy, from, among other things. And they went very much into the Nazi camp. They built Auschwitz and they made this, the poison gas they used in the camps. And, you know, they were war criminals. And so, you know, some of them were hanged at the end of the war, but not enough.
1: David, I want to take us back to where we first meet Ernst in your novel, which is back in Germany. It's 1900. He's graduating from this high school in Frankfurt called the Philanthropin, which is a fascinating school, not your typical high school. There's students graduating with jobs that have been sort of hand-selected for them. Can you tell me a bit more about that place and what made it so unique?
0: Well, that was one of the clues, actually, that I found. You know, I'd heard about this school, the Philanthropin. My great-grandfather was the headmaster of the school, and it was a school that had been founded by the Rothschild banking family, the patriarch of the Rothschild banking family. And I found in Ernst's papers a list of the board of directors of the school at the time he would have graduated. And it was the inventors of 20th century banking. It was the most sort of significant assemblage of extreme, you know, Jewish power, really, banking and science. And the school was a remarkable kind of a, you know, it was a school that was extremely progressive and that looked at each kid as a very individual being. And they educated everyone as best they could in the areas that they were gifted in. So it was a really unique place that I think is actually worth its own study, frankly, as is a lot of stuff in this book.
1: So where does Ernst end up after he leaves this school? Because we learn that he gets into this chemical processing work in Milan, but then he's also getting into espionage.
0: Yeah. Yeah. He's being trained dually as part of a long-term plan for Japan. You know, there's an old connection between the Philanthropin and Japan. And so Ernst was part of this long project of encouraging democracy in Japan by encouraging the moderates and liberals who wanted things like Western science and to, you know, to help them compete against the rising kind of ultra-nationalistic, more gangster-oriented far right, you would call them, I guess, the Kokutai.
1: Mm-hmm. Following along in Ernst's journey, you know, part of what he's doing while he's working in Milan is he's going to Japanese language courses, kind of learning what he's going to need to know to integrate culturally, because, of course, it is a very different, it's still today, but especially back then, like, would have been such a different society.
0: Yeah, yeah. You have to learn, you know, like, for instance, in Japan, if somebody says to you, that could possibly be done, it means absolutely no bloody way, you know, and you know, there's a million things like that, and you have to be trained in them, and really to get them, you have to understand, you know, you have to really be steeped in Japanese history and things like the tea ceremony and flower arranging and martial arts and calligraphy. You know, these are all things that make up a Japanese gentleman who could move in those circles.
1: Yeah, this is a Japan that Ernst is going to that for several centuries had basically been completely closed to the West and relatively recently has opened up. Ernst, in 1910, ends up in Tokyo to set up German-Japanese trade relations, and he immediately falls in love with the place. He'd obviously had some exposure to the culture as he was training to go there. You write about Japan, its food, the countryside, the city streets, the architecture, everything in a way that has such detail and there's such love and care. What's your relationship with Japan?
0: I love Japan. I you know, I moved to the United States. You know, when I was 10, I'd spend more, well, no, that's not true. I'd not more time, but I really did not feel American, put it that way. I looked American. I had an American accent, but I didn't feel American. And to this day, Japan feels like home to me. The smells, it was my father's life. It was his father's life. It's just a part of me. It's as much a part of me as my, you know, pelvis or whatever.
1: What was it like, I guess, you mentioned kind of not feeling American initially, to leave Japan, go to the U.S. and have to figure out what it meant to be

0: an American living in America, but who had been kind of formed in Japan.
1: Yeah, he never felt American, never. I mean, he wanted to. He did everything he could to actually be American. But, I mean, he was a U.S. citizen, obviously, and he was a soldier, an American soldier. And, you know, he felt at home in Japan. That was his home. I think English was his third language. But he was very valuable to the U.S. because at the time, you know, the number of gaijin, the number of Caucasian Japanese speakers was something like, I mean, that they could find anywhere was something like 25.
0: Yeah. During the time of the Second World War, right? Like not, this is before like the development of language schools in American universities, like funded by the CIA in large numbers, right?
1: Exactly. Yeah. So he spent the occupation, you know, with a sort of intelligence agency in Japan called GovSec. It was an American branch, and they were in charge of what was known as the purge of Japanese leadership, which was getting rid of 11 or 12,000 people in Japanese power that they just wanted to keep out of power ever again because they were fascists and all that. And he, after the occupation, he wrote a book about the purge, an academic book as a PhD thesis. And then he became a teacher of political science and international relations, and specifically Japanese politics, policy, and you know, political science.
0: Mm. I'm speaking with David Berwald. His new novel is called The Fire Agent. I'm Matea Roach, and you're listening to Bookends. David, I want to return to the novel and return to the First World War, where we see that Ernst ends up in a Japanese prisoner of war camp called Bando, which for a POW camp, it actually seems quite nice. There's tennis courts, there's a fishing pond, his girlfriend gets to visit him. You also include photos in the book demonstrating this was a real place.
1: Yeah.
0: Why was there such a civilized prison camp? Like, it's kind of amazing.
1: Well, I think for several reasons. One, as my life experience will repeatedly attest, you're likely to receive more incredible kindness in Japan than anywhere I've ever been. I mean, people will literally take care of you, you know. So that just fit with many Japanese people. The other thing is that, you know, prior to World War One, Japan and Germany had been allies. And it was more than likely that after the war, they would likely be trading partners again. And there's no reason to torture these poor men. And thirdly, the person who was chosen to run that camp was this incredibly enlightened guy named Colonel Matsue, who ended up becoming the most beloved mayor after the war in Japan. He became famous for how beloved he was as a mayor. And he just thought, you know, these are soldiers. They're not criminals. Let's make this nice. And so as a result, you know, there was this legendarily kind prison camp against everything that people hear about when they think of Japanese prison camps. You know, they think of people with swords cutting everybody's head off. And
0: I was going to say, because the typical image of a Japanese-run POW camp, I think, comes from the Second World War, first off, as opposed to the First World War.
1: Right, yes.
0: And it's like the camps that were run in Indonesia or in Myanmar that were incredibly brutal and were also, you know, in the jungle, like just even leaving aside the actual treatment of prisoners, there was like incredible diseases running through camp, like just really terrible. So to hear about this complete other version of what it could look like was really interesting.
1: Yeah. While the world was busy tearing itself apart. I mean, you know, World War One was just horrific for everyone who concerned. And yet for these guys, you know, they're getting telegrams about their brothers and sisters dying and starving to death. But they're eating really well. They're cooking. They have businesses. They have a little boating pond, and yeah, they have tennis tournaments and a gymnastics team. And they turned this prison camp to an extent into a music school for all the Japanese people in the area that wanted to learn how to play the fiddle or something. You know, it's a beautiful story, really.
0: Yeah. I'm glad you bring up the issue of music, because I actually wanted to play a piece of music. This is the last movement of Beethoven's Ninth Symphony, performed in Osaka in 2011.

0: That was from the final movement of Beethoven's Ninth Symphony, performed in Osaka in 2011 with a choir of 10,000 singers. So apparently this is an annual event in Osaka or in Japan and has been for decades. Where does that tradition come from?
1: Well, it came from Bondo, from the prison camp, believe it or not. I mean, the Ninth has been adopted by the Japanese as almost their national anthem now. You hear it constantly. I mean, this was one of the things that emotionally that really began a lot of this for me. My sister sent me this little 7 or 8 minute documentary about the 10,000 singers every year. And I saw this and, oh, I mean, it just broke me in half. And I just thought of the power of that. And I was like, I've got to capture that somehow. I have to capture that feeling somehow. So I tried, you know.
0: What is that like? Because obviously you've worked the vast majority of your career in music. And yeah. It's funny, like it can be very difficult, I think, to capture the power of music in just prose writing. Like it's the big challenge of the music critic, of the concert reviewer.
1: Dancing about architecture. Yeah,
0: exactly. So how did you try and capture that?
1: Well, that one I actually spent quite a bit of time on. And I tried to get a sense of the rhythm of it and also of the context, you know, because it's an incredibly violent piece of music. It is sort of like a bar brawl, as I kind of described it. It's huge, obviously. And it has come to mean, and, you know, it always did mean, be joyful. Don't create war. I mean, that's really what it's all about. Mm. It looks at war. It looks at the violence of it all. And, you know, it posits romanticism and then attacks it with all these percussive weapons and the like. But yeah, I just really tried to write it and really tried to just zero in on that specific, massive, ironic thing that he did, or that him and Schiller did, really, I guess. Mm-hmm. But yeah, it was Beethoven.
0: I want to ask more generally about what it was like for you to kind of switch gears from working in music to working on a novel. How do you make that transition from writing, you know, a song of maybe 3, 4 minutes, 6 if it's long, to writing a book of this magnitude? Because this is a pretty hefty novel.
1: Well, you know, I joke about this, you know, and say, well, it's just like writing, you know, 500 or 600 songs. And in some cases, that's really what it is. And that's kind of the way I approached it. When I first started doing it, I felt like, oh my God, I've been wearing this super tight suit for all these years and I can stretch out and use adjectives and commas and adverbs and things. So at first it was just this tremendous liberation. And then I found myself relying more and more and more, not only on lyrical writing habits that I developed over the decades, but also writing, you know, doing film scores and writing arrangements for strings and brass and all these instruments that only play one note at a time. And so I began thinking of this whole thing as a song, really, you know, everybody's singing, you know, they all have their own voice or their tone or whatever. And that's kind of how I keep track of them, you know?
0: Yeah.
1: And so I tried to just, you know, bring the same level of detail that I would to a song lyric, and also things like rhythm, which I think are really important. Something that a lot of pure prose writers don't think quite enough about, I think, which is just rhythm. How does it roll? How does it tumble? Mm. You know, that's what you look for in a tune.
0: Poets tend to talk about that. Like people who write poetry and then go to writing novels, I've noticed, seem to often be very concerned about the cadence of a sentence in a way that if you start with prose, you might be or you might not be.
1: Well, it's, you know, it's like there's a lot of different kinds of prose. There's scientific manuals, you know.
0: Not so concerned with rhythm, typically. Yeah.
1: No, you know, and they're also subsequently really difficult to get through, you know, because they're so concerned. I mean, you know, words don't only contain information. They contain rhythm. And, you know, sentences, there's been this mania, I guess, since Ernest Hemingway for these short declarative sentences, you know, he drank a cup, you know. And, you know, fine, but, you know, let's

0: break them up a bit, shall we? I mean, it's not a boxing match, you know, it's a love affair, and it should have romance and rhythm.
1: You know what that makes me think of? This is such a, you know, and Hemingway, great writer, fine. Like, that was how he authentically wrote. One thing I hate is when I'm trying to write an email now, and you know how so many email services will have the AI suggestions, and it's just like a battle to try and turn them off and make it go away. Yeah. But always they want my sentences to be shorter in my emails.
0: Yeah.
1: In a way that to me doesn't feel authentic to how I think and how I speak. And it makes me so angry that I can't. It's like I'm just stupid at computers, so I can't figure out how to make it go away.
0: Yeah, no, it's awful. I mean, you know, and it's a continuation of something we've been, you know, when I was working in the music industry, starting probably in the early 90s, you would have a meeting about something, some project you're involved in. And you know, you could make a drinking game over how many times somebody would say, well, we're going to have to dumb this down a bit, you know. And so people just kept on dumbing it down and dumbing it down and dumbing it down. And now it's gotten so dumb that it's really easy to replace with computers, you know? So it's like, it's stabbed everybody in the back, including, I mean, everyone.
1: Yeah.
0: But yeah.
1: I'm interested to know, because this is, again, the novel you've written, The Fire Agent, it's hefty. I thoroughly enjoyed reading the novel. Don't think there's a single problem with how dense and long it is. But was that something you received pushback on at all through the process of writing?
0: No, because, you know, when you start digging in this area and the kinds of personalities you meet, you just cannot help but, or I cannot help but fall in love with many of them. And, you know, people, you know, these villainous characters I run across, some of them are beautiful in their horribleness, you know, they're so themselves, you know? And so, you know, for me, I just became fascinated with the era, the period, the location, the issues that people were dealing with, you know, the different ways people approach sexuality or just relationships, you know, living outside of a Judeo-Christian model. The whole thing, I just was fascinated.
1: Mm. David, one thing that's interesting, I guess, is that there are echoes of the contemporary throughout so much of this novel. And I think that's one of the very first things you said in this conversation, is that you began writing this book because you felt there was almost a political imperative, that you saw some sort of parallel between what you're writing about and things that are going on now.
0: It's impossible not to. I mean, it's just impossible not to. You know, I mean, the sad truth about fascist coups is that they have a very small vocabulary, really, you know. And there's just, you know, you recognize that, you know, their explanations for why they're doing it may differ, but the brute reality of how it happens is always the same. You know, you identify out groups, you create invisible networks, you have shadowy billionaires. You know, it happened in Germany, it happened in Italy, it happened in Japan, it's happened in, you know, I mean, it's happened all over the place. People are always trying to do this. These kind of folks just never seem to give up for some reason. You know, they just can't accept they're wrong. I don't know.

You're listening to my conversation with David Berwald about his debut novel, The Fire Agent. I'm Matea Roach, and this is Bookends. We'll be right back after the news.

Good afternoon. It's 1:30. I'm Jay Turnbull with the CBC News headlines for Quebec. Police in Laval are investigating after a high-speed crash killed two people early this morning. Police say officers tried to intercept a vehicle, but they stopped pursuing the car because it was going too fast. It eventually slammed into a building. A third person is in critical condition. The cleanup continues in the village of L'Ascension, north of Mont-Tremblant. As of this morning, about 40 residents were still isolated.

0: We barely made it. If you can imagine, we were running and the fire was behind us, chasing us. Thank God that a boat came. They were throwing us in. They were telling us, quickly, quickly. Everything there was burning. It was a nightmare.
1: 183 houses like this one were destroyed when the flames came ripping through here. This is by far the hardest hit community here in the Bordeaux.

Canadian artists and songs about our country from coast to coast to the very far outer East Coast. Great Big Sea is going to kick off our top 20 with a classic sea shanty composed way back in 1820 by Francis Forbes. I wonder how Francis would feel knowing that sea shanties would come back in a huge way 200

0: Okay, now there's a band that named themselves after the Yukon city of Whitehorse, and that was their song for Hamilton, Ontario, a.k.a. The Hammer. The incredible Melissa McClelland and Luke Doucette, a.k.a. Whitehorse, with their sultry song, No Glamour in the Hammer. What a vocal take, what a guitar solo. That one slides into number 12 on this special edition of the CBC Music Top 20. I'm Grant Lawrence. 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Now coming up, your local news.
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1: I'm Grant Lawrence, and you're listening to the CBC Music Top 20. Now up next is the Rural Alberta Advantage. This heat-seeking indie trio released an album called Hometowns back in 2008 with such songs as The Death Bridge in Lethbridge, Frank, Alberta, and this track that you're about to hear now called Edmonton. In at number 11, this is the Rural Alberta Advantage with their song

0: number 9 at Sudbury Saturday night, the multicultural barroom classic from the legend that is Stompin' Tom Connors.
1: Listen up, kid. It's not what you think.
0: In at number 8, it's Joel Plaskett and his classic about Halifax with a shout out to Kelowna called Love This Town.
1: There's a reason that I love this town.
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I'm going to do it. But do Dagano, he has a way of art workshops, and he's about to dig out your cultural workshops. Get him to hack no dog, yeah, a winch, yeah. I'm going to take Thanos, go did this, Mr. Snitch, I got new pass, I got him smashed away to Dagano.

0: 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Sounds the Gabahan Shagadis Eltich, Nishten or Nis Namden or Ganjispstit, she spent Nishten or Nisha, each Patugin and Hebbiobsk. 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Humid X, I stummed in on the ends about to be a young cheese. I quite did the sky get the man which no excone, neat touch, niche to no bake, spattering and heavy obs. I got the detox, get to Mulyaskin, Eddie Tire, who and cheese, get with the dogs at the sky, you up, diagonal.
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0: 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marshal dog and that you bet I which where the more magnish the might better guy him hagnut
1: Wajah George Jimmy Obina.
2: Wajah, kya mere bhiyan?
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2: 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Oga, a pig nun.
1: 50, 56 years ago,
2: Staji, she made Tanga near Jitaga. A car could get and the Jibu Gumpia there. 93, I should do, or should you, as you moon much attended there. The Megoska got picking up the Skudmajunga. Yes, Mumbai. A kuna, Muigams Nasu, the Muiga, the good news ago, you know. As you can
1: absolutely.
2: The good news, my the good news, and Gasuna, Mugam Snadea, Mugantia, Haji, Intajin, how he called him a dogger, and Mugashnakian. 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A large Abbotsy Stignogan, Jaji, a two day Jikanax dogger, Jiwanita, a ghost dogger. A cram Gaya, I get G Nagum Nano Gaga, Jim Wojiganesta. I did give up your doubt. Lawrence Martin, I burnt you. Everything you got better, the Cheddar, I bet Nagum Dog. As you get G Meta and Gap. Static sword and the Gum Dog did. A cry, I got the essence being like Neil Diamond. Justanus with video, huh? I and G. Dathananga, G. Hab Magna Dow, and G. Even G. Ganagatconi, Sumajunga. We and Nashka, G. Sudajago.

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Yeah, going with Sigurd, this year was on Beach Gagnum, a Tuxka boxing workshop. Yagno, Hakuno, I would send a message to get Gagga Tajabun with NATO diagnosis. Was Shitga Pisteo, Gil Snejo, Genji J. Good to get when we tread off, Gay School, Jagno, GJ, a Tuxka, a diagnosis. Gil, would they this year was on Beach and Brighter Futures? Was she we Samaj Gajaji to admit Jaji Medwich, we a home run derby, Yagno gap. Agno did this year baseball, and made one of the white third and G was Shitga. Okay, baby speech of Dark Sitga. I will get this cop that is Gajako Tates, but we dig on him. Going once to give the dish was Gagnus, Megos Bumboyo goalie camp, Beagnotska. Agno, I had gender message, Shigajka, Gataja Bunbuchin, Meg Eto Dagnotska. 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Going once to give the dish. Yeah, it was a Uchabugmo. I can know the doctor made one of the fastball, softball tournament. I can know the Batagon of the score to stage game. I could do the Jeval door. Wash it get the middle hagno do. I can know I have First Nations Minor Softball Festival. Watch it with Spitagon. I made one of the game. I can know the Batchmon.

0: Eguno yayo CBC Dabajamon.
1: We magayo Dabajamon hey to go Eguno Gisay up to Chnayanet to Giscus, Tai Kajakspanos, be some Nisochem Latin, the minister Nogados, it's not a shoot stars on. When is the mighty Bajamon girl? This would ask a job maker at the Bajamon to the CBC Lloyd Robertson. We got Punap Matsi the year. Okay, new module skitska with Taganichka, Punap Matsi do the ditches CTV. Okay, hi, Nyandam and Tai, a big deal seat the year. I got to go with Michka, go with Mod, go with. Kawit ko gya ay ejipunup mat seats gya. What them agay has that Stratford, Ontario gden de kawchi di gya. 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Then national I can oxid get the hey come sans the beach get head the parts mod get we ask to us the bone key at the toda moye yo. Kevin and hey here, Gildy Ditches CTV, Heaven and Head Strigger, guy here, Gadinoxit man and day here. Again, the Nuganichka, Gamsan Stabies at the parts mod get access I here. Mr. the bone get you dabbit senior. I saw some that no mean big shop, it's not a just shoot stars on the egg to go with the get a bonnet can you eat up it said. New maga is boys, we eat up it said that the barge mode Robertson. I the summer of Chedoji to go new gear can you chihab magnet, we eat up it said gear. Game my guy here. We did the chigger Canada, chihab magnet, when she. They spite ya. Evident the high catchy high up magnet picks to sub picks them down. He shows got state shoots. That's when they came out with the chair here. Would care Canada. I have and the high hair. I at the barge moon care. News Hall of Fame. Evident the catchy high up magnet care. Okay, picks them down. He shows it to Vanessa. I know Lloyd Robertson. Oh, I mean, I the barge moon get out in Montreal. It took to her museum. Point at Calier is in Gadeo. It would agnostic at Jagon.

0: Egutinten how I hear Kia here, Wegia, stormed out no me niche, the no nyanut, the bunnigia, as you to the breach girl, gum snow snanot girl, her great piece of Montreal, and together did you to breach girl, and Mui Jordan Anot. 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
1: The great peace is not only part of our history, but it's also a part of our future. Hopefully it will inspire us and reminds us that dialogue, respect and listening are the foundation of our lasting relationship. Reconciliation is built through action, meaningful partnerships, and a shared commitment to move forward together.
0: Ekugnes wita guhegia gam snosnanskia, egungipa gi ai gabedi spitskia, ai ugia, ai indica sudachi sweetumgia, gia, dangabe, the padu dejga, dangabed spitskia, dangabed spitskia, sweetum gia maga here, gulisnakskia, yabaja here, ejikanakskia, and dish nishtamskia, sits to take his sweetum. 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Get a chicken up to go on you. 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Egono a haggy wet gear, I could test such a breach and ten hoggy up, diwanot or her, gear and ten how I hear. The badge much gear, we dacht gear, the badge muchy snacks or her. I gams no snanotka, guy speech candies with Dutch. Uheminai the badge moon I hear. Uji jay here. Gananagd stadogia. I dabbed stadogia. Udi ditchay here. Jewedens wabbin udatskia. I a way you go get smudgia. Way you get a jewy chigodogia. And then an agat stagnotskia. Now say di takskia, jishuk. Udemagi ditchay North Bay Marawa Conservation. Go get smudge. Way you get a jihai. We all get here. We just said it's a good dad on you and ten how I have. Get and how did you to see Dagonich get any D Dagonich get G Sugu and get at the Bioshi don't I and get I eat that dog. Yeah, I and heg, yeah, I JG, yeah, mouth Dagonuts. I again you we eager to come Dagno Cohen. And do see Dagnos than a speech and here G Sug. I would say you say mouth Dagno Cocia. I had done how is psit much. Get done how is psiwedgy by youth. Game I got here. That's a decal did you swap digging out again, then I would see it Morgan's care. And Magan and I got studied in the bio, yeah, and the same youth seat again in the bio, Angela Mills. Egon Edit, yeah, Egono Yeke, watch up at Shima Dog and you hold now. I hear we by a week to go.
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0: network, and anybody from the public can access the data from the from that website. But they can also, if interested, they can have personal weather stations at their homes and contribute to the scientific data.
1: Kuganis, we take out here, when we do it, we the bureau, we took my dad and then how to use it to see the guy here, the needy tag on each guy. Gain the high hair, the guy here, it took on him sneeze your own key sweet him guy. Gear, I could say we cheek on Gija, but slow guy. Then how it's which can hey, I'm scudy given us to Chimuch guy sweet him guy, much new way here. You can is knocked man him to Chimuch guy, guy here, it's marble de go guy, miss no is sweet him guy. Again, I seems to do much. I could, if Miskus was a seat go do it, yeah. I then how got speech can't and how he done what you get. Mills get an edit, yeah, and you get out there now, yeah. Go here, get your job, stout and you're going in here, guys, get a mammoth digging out, yeah. I get an esp, sir, at your much, yeah, than guys, sir, at your much. I a good to get you to beach again, hey, here. Then it's a G, get the G, each one digging up, or gas, could get every. We diagnosed get a gag up at the match, I would say here. Gay here. Good one, Ochka. I'm going to say we take care. A gag we get the budget when he took a call. I'm going on G say up to say, near enough to the G square said, got your plans be some. Nisso chem datin, no mean, Nista Nugados, it's not the shoot stars on.
2: Kunishish Miss Nisna Sin Akutiwadin Eo Imalabi Dap Sutsma Autoba Dax Montreal Project.
1: We would like to go take a bit of care when Skag or Noga Betwa get George L. Diamond. Hi, Edgy, hi, you magno. We need guns come where you guy here and guy here. Audition work is it's good martial dog. Yeah, hi, Jeez. It's good Morgans. 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It's good news. Gawa, which hag no dog. Yeah, Jeez, I hear. And Jiga ask be much dog. Yeah, I and Edgy, it's good martial dogs in the walk. I would say this is St. Mary, Ontario.
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0: juntos, nem outro trabalho junto, que é o item que nem outro trabalho junto. 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Mogo mag news the baj moon no ga na and the debat stumka near swell zero. 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And there we go. Kenji Wanji Dayo Dwashimo Gata, then a date and hig dog away. I mean, you need to go ahead, you'd not make. 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Nostalgia of Shadow Dragi, that's good, not so doggy, you and Queen. A queen and I am. I mean the GM with the no I show out soon get I after soon show out soon and then how I speak good cast on guy I'm with the nobia. I wouldn't get a sweet car, said my dear guy. We reached that off, town or town of Marka, a 2 days in meal view. Which had we come to a dear guy, now she got me over here, your town is not. We must know the use of it. That they all see dog, yoga, we do it talking together. And it's roast to you, dogs are going, and the bedagnet gets away and they'll turn them up here. I am, again, a such a weird guy. I scud majo, time steeds scud majo, okay, you won't get you to go. Then you're in the snabby, dog area. Again, he got the coffee and then scoot my little dog with it. We mogan at the bajum, not gagan scally. There was nothing with the shit.
1: I know, but we saw that Dunkay said Swanji, a data skin, they sneezed them to the Jizuda Gnose mean that it was up to Moga. Mina, I don't mean Zoe could strike a nose, Jazima Muna not.
0: Only I got straight to Gnode, Nega, Meshigam Levens, Zoe to the Gnoda. Check Gadjigish now and then he stamps you, that's me, and we took a doubt and you didn't take a name of the dog at you. Magmago Dashima, Hushimsha, Ujava and the Mahat. I would use it even with that out, you like cheat out there. Care and Nigats could not go with the right. Now, your university is in Abidin Shush. And then I got to my Sierra. Can the Gun Magia and Eskunio, Connecticut, said the Bajmo, can him stop skiing to him. And how guys in this Fakoga, what did you get? Got that dog and. 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
0: Jian Jimetanga star is Fuyanga. 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Kehan, there we are, thank you, we are. That's Niga Chayo Doga. Savoy Kais Puyhigo Doga, we are here. Can I start him certain times, not skill here? Yeah, the G Nostalgia Yikanagan game made call and it. And said that Edgy Mamwe Dogger. As you can agony.

0: Stajin was a study on it. 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Stajin name would I just meet her and would you cut out your son? The day taken in this time, I am mean, major is a big mother. Morgan and say thing, I did channel guy, the day tax. I'm a new guy that you spread on the Satan. Muy magu yashi and the day ma when I got you spread. Morgan, my last two guy, she spread on when you did it. Morgan, the guy when Muga went away spread again, then we ate 10 and string on it, you just spread out when you get as you walk the red on there.
1: I would like to get a new one.
0: I got the good mean I Ushka on the website in Anadia, there on the internet. Because make a good one. Elga means that the with matters to go me away the egg, I'm sweat. Besides, get the goodness in your care. The large wound that you beat with a large, I didn't stick on you when you did that. Can't stop speaking. Besides, get the good on you. I crack when I got you sweet again, the lizard you beat that with that.
2: We are a much stage, and stage, and stage, and stage, and stage, and stage, and stage, and stage, and stage, and stage, and stage, and stage, and stage, and stage, and stage, and stage, and stage, and stage, and stage, and stage, and stage, and stage, and stage, and stage, and stage, and stage, and stage, and stage, and stage, and stage, and stage, and stage, and stage, and stage, and stage, and stage, and stage, and stage, and stage, and stage, and stage, and stage, and stage, and stage, and stage, and stage, and stage, and stage, and stage, and stage, and stage, and stage, and stage, and stage, and stage, and stage, and stage, and stage, and stage, and stage, and stage, and stage, and stage, and stage, and stage, and stage, and stage, and stage, and stage, and stage, and stage, and stage, and stage, and stage, and stage, and stage, and stage, and stage, and stage, and stage, and stage, and stage, and stage, and stage, and stage, and stage, and stage, and stage, and stage, and stage, and stage, and stage, and stage, and stage

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Excess the Utsibu Jason Pamache, Winchgagan, Skmanan, George L. Diamond, Gail G. J. Nujab Chimagans, Dirty Stewart, Cobosum, Alec Leclerc, Goy Winstugi, Hai Ha, Ugi and G. Say, Joe Daxage, Dan Japta, Jisigaja, which a bit meg you the badge one. What you come sweat, new Bessie Long Chap.

humidex of 38. Meanwhile, taking a look at Quebec City right now, it is 28 degrees in Quebec City, humidex of 33. Tonight, a few clouds, 15 degrees, and then very hot for Thursday and Friday, highs close to 30 degrees.

0: right across the province, from Montreal to Quebec City to the Laurentians to the townships to Gaspésie. Very muggy, hot, humid conditions. Humidex values up to 38 or 39 by tomorrow. That could trigger some thunderstorms across much of the province. So stay cool, stay hydrated, and we'll see you again tomorrow. I'm Sabrina Marindola. Thank you so much for your company. Until then, stay hydrated. Have a wonderful evening. We'll chat tomorrow. Bye.
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3: 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But before all of them, there was Glenn Lewis. And don't you forget it. Don't you forget. He fought to pave the way for Canadian R&B, and he's here to tell you his story.
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there's a Canadian organization that's working with a foreign state. The foreign state is going to be bidding on a public service contract. You can take the example of the submarine. Let's say that that decision was yet to happen.

This morning in Detroit, Abdul El-Sayed was doing some fence mending. The epidemiologist had just won the Democratic Party's primary for Michigan's next seat in the U.S. Senate, but not by much. Dr. El-Sayed is a progressive who's called for medical coverage for all and criticized Israel's conduct in Gaza. He was widely expected to win, but his rival, four-time Congresswoman Haley Stevens, came close to an upset after receiving record donations from political action committees, including the American-Israel Public Affairs Committee, or AIPAC. Dr. El-Sayed spoke with the congresswoman after the win. Reporters wanted to know whether he would have her endorsement against the